0: Steve Ballmer for 1 year. Suspended president of basketball operations Lawrence Frank for 6 months. Kawhi Leonard fined $700,000 but not disciplined further. Leonard's former business rep, Uncle Dennis Robertson, banned from all NBA-related business dealings for 5 years. An attorney representing the Clippers sent a letter to NBA Commissioner Adam Silver reading in part, quote, "We are exploring every legal remedy to address this gross injustice," unquote. The attorney general for the state of Georgia sent a letter to SEC Commissioner Greg Sankey strongly encouraging the conference to prevent LSU from using former NFL players by taking all measures available, including removing them from the conference.
1: AFN, the Eagle. Turn it up.
2: The soundtrack for your service.

0: Every country has its own unique traffic situations. Things you need to look for every time you come to a crosswalk. Cars and trucks fill the streets in some locations, while bikes and scooters make up more of the flow in others. And then there are the roundabouts. What's up with that? No matter where you go, though, two basic concepts don't change. Pedestrians and crosswalks generally have the right of way. And just like stateside, vehicles and cyclists might not always stop. Like I was saying,
1: you know that feeling you get when a complex investing concept finally clicks? 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It feels good, doesn't it? 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And you can keep learning every day at investor.gov, your unbiased resource for investment information, tools, and tips. 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
2: At DOEA, we're proud to take a bold step forward this school year by embracing the science of reading. 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We're ensuring that every student has what it takes to read proficiently and effectively. Because reading doesn't happen by chance, it happens by design. And when we get the science right, every child gets the future they deserve.
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0: get started, shall we?
1: Okay.
0: Today we're discussing the book, What to Expect When You Don't Know What to Expect. So what do you think?
1: You know what? I'm going to say I didn't think it was too helpful.
0: Hmm.
1: When I was a new mom, I learned more from my family advocacy play group.
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0: 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We got lots of advice,
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0: Lots of support. Mm-hmm. Well, that's fine, but what about the book?
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5: I'm Colonel Nick Haig, Space Force Guardian and NASA astronaut. 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

0: ABC News. I'm Dave Packer. Two victims dead, multiple others injured this afternoon after a deadly mass shooting in a downtown Minneapolis apartment building. Minneapolis Police Sergeant Garrett Parton.
1: There were four people transported. One died. There is one person who died at the scene, and the suspected shooter is also deceased at the scene.
0: Parton says at this time it's unclear how the shooter died and there's no immediate word on a motive. And terrifying moments at Westwood Hills Elementary School in Waynesboro, Virginia. Police alerted to an armed intruder by school staff this morning. This girl thanking police who rushed to the scene.
2: It didn't really take them very long. It took them like 10 minutes to get there because I was just standing in the closet.
0: The 19-year-old suspect was found in the library, quote, dead from an apparent self-inflicted gunshot wound, say police. One staff member suffered a non-life-threatening gunshot wound. Another day of indecision in Plymouth, Massachusetts.
3: After 5 days of deliberations, jurors in the Lindsey Clancy trial came back late today only to reveal once again they're deadlocked.
4: Saying after much deliberation, we are still unable to come to a unanimous decision.
3: The judge issued a formal instruction to press on.
4: There is no reason to suppose that the case will ever be submitted to 12 persons more intelligent.
3: A trial over a mother killing her three young children is captivating and dividing the country.
0: ABC's Aaron Katursky at the courthouse. President Trump predicting again today that the six-month-old war with Iran will end soon. Meanwhile, the USS Lincoln docking in Thailand, the sailors back on dry land for the first time in 286 days. In Thailand, the Lincoln's commanding officer, Captain Dan Keeler, asked about some comments made by the commander-in-chief about that long trip.
5: What do you think of some of the comments from, like, the president saying that the deployment wasn't nearly long enough?
6: So the president speaks for himself.
0: You're listening to ABC News.
7: This is your News in One. Reporting for AFN Europe, I'm Airman First Class Nova Nzeimana. Protect, project, position. U.S. personnel met at the U.S. European Command Protection Symposium with a common goal, to keep U.S. troops, their families, and strategic infrastructure safe. Through shared discussions, expert-led lectures, and breakout sessions, attendees at the annual symposium in Garmisch-Partenkirchen, Germany, prioritize countering new and emerging threats. Joint Protection Division Chief for EUCOM, Air Force Colonel Jesse Gowen, says this year's event focuses on sharing knowledge to improve protection strategies across the European theater and beyond.
8: Our agenda this week is predominantly focused on the EUCOM area and our interest in EUCOM. But knowing that we're not the only ones faced with these challenges, we've invited our teammates and partners that have come in and are sharing their experience and their lessons learned with us so that we can capitalize and work together.
7: That was your News in One. I'm Airman First Class Nova Nzeimana.
9: From the Fox Sports Studios in Los Angeles, here's Isaac Lohengrin.
10: The NBA has stripped the Los Angeles Clippers of five first-round draft picks and fined them $30 million for circumventing the salary cap. The NBA additionally suspended owner Steve Ballmer 1 year, suspended president of basketball operations Lawrence Franks 6 months. Kawhi Leonard fined $700,000 but not disciplined further. Leonard's former business rep, Uncle Dennis Robertson, banned from all NBA-related business dealings for 5 years. Clippers attorney sent a letter to Commissioner Adam Silver, reading in part, quote, "We are exploring every legal remedy to address this gross injustice," unquote. The Attorney General for the state of Georgia sent a letter to SEC Commissioner Greg Sankey strongly encouraging the SEC to prevent LSU from using former NFL players by taking all measures available, including removing LSU from the conference.
9: From home to base.

0: shall pass.
1: What?
0: None shall pass, unless they are to answer this question correctly. What beeth the difference twixt a general power of attorney and a special power of attorney?
1: I can't be bothered with this. I am King Arthur. Have at you.
2: It would appear that the king didn't know that a general power of attorney grants almost unlimited authority, whereas a special power of attorney restricts that authority. 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
0: Just merely a flesh wound!
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She will save herself this time. And in fact, tonight, she did confirm. The cold never lasts, my darling. 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

0: lots of reasons folks don't take care of their bodies. They think they're too busy. They don't like to get up early. You name it. They don't know what it means to be physically fit. They may think that being fit sounds like this. When in reality, the sound of fitness can be the sound of a walk in the park, a bike ride on a nice afternoon, or a less than world record setting jog. Being physically fit is really just a matter of doing something to be more active and then sticking with it.
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2: 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I'm Petty Officer Second Class Christian Kibler. In Indonesia, U.S. Army soldiers with 1st Battalion, 196th Infantry participate in Exercise Katria Warrior 26 at Batarudra Combat Training Center. KW-26 is a joint bilateral military training exercise with the Indonesian Army designed to build teamwork, share tactics, and improve military readiness. In Timor-Leste, the U.S. Navy-led Pacific Partnership 2026 in Dili kicks off and will run until August 26th. This is the mission's 8th return to the

0: It's a fact. 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

0: is a Fox News alert. A gunman opens fire in an apartment building in Minneapolis. I'm Lee Silicera. Police say it happened this afternoon in downtown Minneapolis. A 911 call came in at about 4:30.
1: There were four people transported. One died. There is one person who died at the scene, and the suspected shooter is also deceased at the scene.
0: Sergeant Garrett Parton, three police officers were hurt. Two of them were shot but are in stable condition. The identities of the victims and the shooter have not yet been released. Police in Waynesboro, Virginia say a man killed himself inside an elementary school library.
2: Waynesboro Police Chief David Shaw says they were notified of a suspicious person on the grounds of Westwood Hills Elementary Wednesday morning. 19-year-old Anthony Ignatius Isabel had forced his way onto the school grounds. When police arrived, they found him dead from a self-inflicted gunshot wound inside the school library. No students were in the library at the time.
3: One adult staff member at the school did suffer a non-life-threatening gunshot wound. The staff member has since been treated and released.
2: The district superintendent became emotional at the press conference, saying this is the kind of day every school system hopes they never have to deal with. Children were evacuated from the school and reunited with their parents at a nearby church.
0: Fox's Jessica Rosenthal. Jury deliberations in the Lindsey Clancy trial will resume tomorrow after they failed to reach a verdict for a fifth day. Clancy's attorney, Kevin Reddington, says he has no expectations.
4: I would have no idea. I mean, that's up to them. It's their stamina, and they're just amazing people. Obviously, we thought that it was the end of the road today, and they still are working hard.
0: Clancy has admitted to killing her three young children in 2023, but claims she had postpartum psychosis. The prosecution says she knew what she was doing. An immigrant rights group has filed a lawsuit against the Trump administration to block the DHS from using federal databases that the group claims are being used to target naturalized citizens. 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
5: Newscast. President Trump wants to take the acting title away from Hung Cao. He nominated Cao to be the permanent Navy Secretary yesterday. Cao has been acting since John Phelan resigned in April after 13 months on the job. Trump has called on the Senate to confirm him immediately. A major Marine Corps training base is getting new barracks to improve living conditions for troops. Federal News Network's Rachel Cohen has more.
6: The Navy is asking industry how to build new barracks faster. The service is calling for white papers on industrialized construction methods to replace 10 outdated barracks buildings, totaling nearly 656,000 square feet for Marines at Camp Pendleton, California. The goal is to cut construction times by at least 30% and costs by at least 20%. The Navy says it will use a progressive design build approach to bring contractors and offsite manufacturers into the process early. White papers are due October 1st. Rachel Cohen, Federal News Network.
5: 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I'm Eric White.
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8: The NBA today stripped the Los Angeles Clippers of five first-round draft picks and fined them $30 million for circumventing the salary cap. The NBA additionally suspended owner Steve Ballmer for 1 year and suspended president of basketball operations Lawrence Frank for 6 months. Kawhi Leonard was fined $700,000 but was not disciplined further. Leonard's former business representative, Uncle Dennis Robertson, was banned from all NBA-related business dealings for 5 years. The Clippers' attorney sent a letter to Commissioner Adam Silver reading in part, quote, "We are exploring every legal remedy to address this gross injustice," unquote. In Major League Baseball this evening, the Toronto Blue Jays won at Cleveland 11-0. Vladimir Guerrero Jr., 5 RBI and a home run.
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a sneaky link. Got you riding around in all type of Benz's and Rolls. Girl, you used to ride in the rinky dink. I'm the one put you in that Leontay. Fashion over water, I put you on the runway. You was rocking Coach bags, got you Sinead.

0: Dave didn't prepare for the test he has today, so he was up all night cramming. And now he's so exhausted, he fell asleep.
1: George Washington.
0: Dave probably won't do very well on the test. So why should you care? Well, we're only telling you this with the hope that when it comes time for your physical fitness test, you won't be like Dave and wait till the last minute to get ready. As little as 20 minutes of physical activity a day can help you stay in shape, so you don't have to cram.
2: Poughkeepsie.
0: Like Dave.
3: In high school, Schiffer Mincer wanted to do a little something for the homeless. So when she visited them, she brought her needle and thread.
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0: at Bataruja Combat Training Center. KW-26 is a joint bilateral military training exercise with the Indonesian Army designed to build teamwork, share tactics, and improve military readiness. In Timor-Leste, the U.S. Navy-led Pacific Partnership 2026 in Dili kicks off and will run until August 26th. This is the mission's eighth return to the country and brings together service members from partner nations Canada, Germany, and New Zealand. And in the Republic of Korea, service members from the U.S. and ROC gather for a memorial ceremony at Hill 303. Participants from both nations join to remember the sacrifice during the Korean War and strengthen the U.S.-ROC alliance. This has been your Pacific Pulse. I'm Petty Officer Second Class Christian Kibler.
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0: 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And now look at you. You're a registered American citizen, which is kind of a big deal, isn't it? Yes, it is.
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1: 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Just check out gibill.va.gov because it's easier than you think.
4: 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Stay tuned for more next week.
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1: See that girl? 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I just.

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1: From ABC News, I'm Dave Packer. Two people are dead, multiple others injured after gunfire broke out at a high-rise apartment building in downtown Minneapolis today. That from police who say the suspected shooter is also dead. Police Chief Bill Peterson.
2: I'm truly sickened by this level of violence. That feeling is tempered only by the courageous actions of the Minneapolis police officers who responded without hesitation.
1: Mayor Jacob Frey.
3: Two officers were hit by gunfire, one in the leg, the other with two bullets to the abdomen. But for their heroic work, the death toll would have been far higher.
1: No word on a motive. The alleged ringleader in the Penn State drug trafficking case is out on bail. Agostino Abatello is accused of helping operate a cocaine distribution ring out of two fraternity houses near campus. His attorney, Philip Masorti.
4: I'm happy with the way things went today. My client's going to be posting bail soon. And I think we saw the real true Center County justice at work. It's my pleasure to represent Augie Abatello and his family. Thank you very much.
1: 14 people, including current and former students, charged in the case. President Trump predicting again tonight that the war with Iran will end soon.
5: The leaders are gone. All of their technology is gone. Their weapons are largely gone. Other than that, they're doing quite well. Their economy is totally shot.
1: Meanwhile, the USS Lincoln that set off more than 9 months ago docking in Thailand. Shakira Fairfax of New Jersey traveled to Thailand to greet her daughter, Jada.
6: It was an uncertain time. It was a scary time. It was difficult. It was definitely difficult.
1: Jurors in the Lindsey Clancy trial went home without a verdict. Fifth day of deliberations back again tomorrow. ABC's Aaron Katursky in Plymouth, Massachusetts.
7: The only debate that counts involves the nine women and three men who have spent about 30 hours now deciding whether Clancy methodically and intentionally killed her three children or whether she cannot be culpable because of postpartum psychosis.
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10: The NBA today stripped the Los Angeles Clippers of five first-round draft picks and fined them $30 million for circumventing the salary cap. The NBA additionally suspended owner Steve Ballmer for 1 year and suspended president of basketball operations Lawrence Frank for 6 months. Kawhi Leonard was fined $700,000 but was not disciplined further. Leonard's former business representative, Uncle Dennis Robertson, was banned from all NBA-related business dealings for 5 years. The Clippers attorney sent a letter to Commissioner Adam Silver reading in part, quote, "We are exploring every legal remedy to address this gross injustice," unquote. In Major League Baseball this evening, the Toronto Blue Jays won at Cleveland 11-0. Vladimir Guerrero Jr., 5 RBI and a home run.
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0: true. 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

0: Say, I've heard a lot about this sponsorship program you Yanks have. Sounds like a right good idea. I'd like to give it a go. To start, I'd tell you what your new place is going to be like, and I wouldn't sugarcoat it. If there's a gaggle of mad fools running about, I'd tell you straight up. Maybe send some clever photos too.
1: Being a good sponsor means providing as much info as you can about your installation, your unit, and your host country. And answering all questions quickly too. But do try to be positive.
0: Me mum would be a good sponsor too, now that I think about it.
2: So I got my 2 mile run in. I think I'm ready for my PT test.
3: Yeah, I got this paper for the copier. I'm ready for a nap.
2: You what?
3: I had to go all the way to the supply room to get it.
2: Wait, you're that exhausted from carrying a ream of paper?
3: Hey, 2 reams, okay? That's like 1,000 sheets all the way down the hall.
2: Dude, you'll never be able to pass a PT test. Just 20 minutes of exercise a day would make a big difference. Before you know it, you'll be able to carry a whole box of paper.
3: Oh, cool.
4: 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Reporting for AFN Europe, I'm Airman First Class Nova and Zaymana. Protect, project, position. U.S. personnel met at the U.S. European Command Protection Symposium with a common goal: to keep U.S. troops, their families, and strategic infrastructure safe. Through shared discussions, expert-led lectures, and breakout sessions, attendees at the annual symposium in Garmisch-Partenkirchen, Germany, prioritize countering new and emerging threats. Joint Protection Division Chief for EUCOM, Air Force Colonel Jesse Gowen, says this year's event focuses on sharing knowledge to improve protection strategies across the European theater and beyond.
5: Our agenda this week is predominantly

Yes, I am. They say you a superstar now, damn, I guess I am. You might be the man, well, that's unless I am. Okay, I'll confess I am.

sides. I got visions of my mom saying, wait, this house is mine. Can't lie, I'm on Angus Cloud 9. I got him on a bandwagon now, about time. I ain't even got no downtime. Every time I speak, she say, yeah, that sounds fine.

0: We've got the inside scoop on some rather, well, racy pictures. It's not a celebrity actor or a famous athlete. Nope, it's you. That's right, we're in possession of your most private pics. Some of them pretty compromising. How'd we get a hold of them? Hacking? Oh, not us. You posted them yourself. That's right. Everyone you know is getting an eyeful. Be careful what you post and check your privacy settings, or you might be exposing more than you think.
1: Honey, what are you making?
2: It's a time machine. I figured that the best way to protect my computer from viruses is to travel to the future and get even more advanced antivirus software.
1: Just in case that doesn't work, they say that the best way to protect your computer is to keep your software up to date and let your system administrator know if something looks wacky.
2: There. I'm done. Let's start her up. What was that again about the software?
1: Just talk to your system administrator, honey.
3: Every tattoo has a story. 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
1: Fox News, I'm Sue Guzman. A shooting in downtown Minneapolis leaving three people dead and multiple people wounded, including three police officers, Police Sergeant Garrett Parton.
2: Four additional people with apparent gunshot wounds were transported to Hennepin Healthcare, HCMC. One of those individuals died at the hospital. There was one additional individual who died at the scene.
1: Also dead, the suspected shooter. Parton adds one officer has non-life-threatening injuries. The other has been in surgery. This woman claims she ran into the suspect, but that he let her go.
3: He was like, you finna be a witness of me killing my baby's mama. And I said, no, I'm not.
1: Fox 9 Minneapolis reporting that the gunman was being evicted for previously making threatening statements. Still no verdict after 5 days of deliberations in the Lindsey Clancy murder trial.
4: Judge William Sullivan read to this deadlocked jury what's called the Tui Rodriguez or dynamite charge. It is a final jury instruction ordering this jury to reconsider their positions. If they are deadlocked again after this, then it is very likely going to be a mistrial.
5: There is no reason to suppose that the case will ever be submitted to 12 persons more intelligent, more impartial, or more competent to decide it. And with this in mind, it's your duty to decide the case if you can do it conscientiously.
4: The Clancy jury resumes deliberations for day six tomorrow at 9 a.m.
1: Fox's Brian Yenis. And a federal judge is blocking the Trump administration from enforcing a new executive order limiting the number of people eligible for birthright citizenship. The executive order taking aim at so-called birth tourism, where a child born in the U.S. to a visitor automatically gains American citizenship. America's listening to Fox News.
6: This is your Pacific Pulse. I'm Petty Officer Second Class Christian Kibler. In Indonesia, U.S. Army soldiers with 1st Battalion, 196th Infantry participate in Exercise Katria Warrior 26 at Bataruja Combat Training Center. KW-26 is a joint bilateral military training exercise with the Indonesian Army designed to build teamwork, share tactics, and improve military readiness. In Timor-Leste, the U.S. Navy-led Pacific Partnership 2026 in Dili kicks off and will run until August 26th. This is the mission's eighth return to the country and brings together service members from partner nations Canada, Germany, and New Zealand. And in the Republic of Korea, service members from the U.S. and ROC gather for a memorial ceremony at Hill 303. Participants from both nations join to remember the sacrifice during the Korean War and strengthen the U.S.-ROC alliance. This has been your Pacific Pulse. I'm Petty Officer Second Class Christian Kibler.
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8: The NBA today stripped the Los Angeles Clippers of five first-round draft picks and fined them $30 million for circumventing the salary cap. The NBA additionally suspended owner Steve Ballmer for 1 year and suspended president of basketball operations Lawrence Frank for 6 months. Kawhi Leonard was fined $700,000 but was not disciplined further. Leonard's former business representative, Uncle Dennis Robertson, was banned from all NBA-related business dealings for 5 years. The Clippers' attorney sent a letter to Commissioner Adam Silver reading in part, quote, "We are exploring every legal remedy to address this gross injustice," unquote. In Major League Baseball this evening, the Toronto Blue Jays won at Cleveland 11-0. Vladimir Guerrero Jr., 5 RBI and a home run.
0: This is where the music meets the mission.
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0: When a challenge rises up, do we let it stand in our way or go the distance to overcome it? 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
5: 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Reporting for AFN Europe, I'm Airman First Class Nova Nzeimana. Protect, project, position. U.S. personnel met at the U.S. European Command Protection Symposium with a common goal: to keep U.S. troops, their families, and strategic infrastructure safe. Through shared discussions, expert-led lectures, and breakout sessions, attendees at the annual symposium in Garmisch-Partenkirchen, Germany, prioritize countering new and emerging threats. Joint Protection Division Chief for EUCOM, Air Force Colonel Jesse Gowen, says this year's event focuses on sharing knowledge to improve protection strategies across the European theater and beyond.
6: Our agenda this week is predominantly focused on the EUCOM area and our interest in EUCOM. But knowing that we're not the only ones faced with these challenges, we've invited our teammates and partners that have come in and are sharing their experience and their lessons learned with us so that we can capitalize and work together.
5: That was your News in One. I'm Airman First Class Nova Nzeimana.

0: Hey, something strange is going on. Every time I say, I hear a loud bleep.
1: That's because you can't say that on the radio.
0: You're telling me I can't say?
1: Nope. That's why you're hearing that noise. It can't get through.
0: Can't get through? What about? Ugh, I can't even say that either.
1: No. Obscene words can get you into a lot of trouble on the radio. You know what else can get you in trouble? Posting personal comments about your supervisor on social media. Use your head before you hit send and keep that out of your posts.
0: I will from now on. Hey, something strange is going on. Every time I say, I hear a loud bleep.
1: That's because you can't say that on the radio.
0: You're telling me I can't say?
1: Nope. That's why you're hearing that noise. It can't get through.
0: Can't get through? What about? Ugh, I can't even say that either.
1: No. Obscene words can get you into a lot of trouble on the radio. You know what else can get you in trouble? Posting personal comments about your supervisor on social media. Use your head before you hit send and keep that out of your posts.
0: I will from now on.
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0: reincarnated. 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

a full moon, let the wolves out, I've been a dog. 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

0: with Iran intensifying, with the U.S. carrying out fresh strikes. President Trump Wednesday evening.
1: The leaders are gone. All of their technology is gone. Their weapons are largely gone. Other than that, they're doing quite well.
0: But here
1: their economy is totally shot.
0: Here at home, the war is keeping oil and gas prices elevated. ABC's Elizabeth Schulze says the U.S. is not getting a break from overall costs, including borrowing money.
2: This is concerning investors globally, because if it gets that much more expensive to borrow money, we're in a lot of debt as a country. That means it is also getting more expensive for the federal government to pay off its debt as those rates go up. And the people who own bonds, it's investors, it's other countries. It's, you know, this is a huge part, kind of foundation of the global economy.
0: A shooting in a Minneapolis apartment building leaving three people dead, including the suspected gunman. Officers are among those wounded by gunfire in that shootout with the suspect, Police Chief Bill Peterson.
3: I'm truly sickened by this level of violence. That feeling is tempered only by the courageous actions of the Minneapolis police officers who responded without hesitation.
0: Defense Secretary Pete Hegseth is facing growing criticism from Republicans after the resignation of Army Secretary Dan Driscoll and a string of firings. ABC's Louis Martinez.
4: There have been tensions going on for quite some time with Defense Secretary Pete Hegseth. As we've seen, Hegseth has intervened in the promotions of certain senior officers to the general officer level. Some of those promotions were stopped. We've also seen Hegseth be highly involved in the Army's senior ranks because he fired the Army's top general, General Randy George, back in April.
0: GOP Senator Tom Tillis slammed Hegseth as inept, accusing him of creating a leadership void in the top ranks. Day six of deliberations on tap for the Massachusetts jury in the Lindsey Clancy murder trial. For the second time, jurors told the judge they were deadlocky again, instructed them, keep trying. You're listening to ABC.
5: 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They will have to transfer the money into what is called an inherited IRA or beneficiary IRA. 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
7: The Detroit Tigers have scored 5 runs in the top of the 12th inning. They now lead the Twins in Minnesota 11-6. Bottom of the 12th inning is about to start. The Angels have tied the game against the Yankees at home. They're tied at 1 apiece, bottom of the 8th inning. Dodgers still lead the Cardinals 3-0. It's the top of the 6th inning. Freddie Freeman with a 3-run homer in the game, while the Astros shut out the White Sox 2-0. Brewers outscored the Cubs 9-5. And the Blue Jays blanked the Guardians in Cleveland 11-0, where Vladimir Guerrero Jr. had a 3-run homer and 5 RBI in the win. In the NBA, the league has stripped the Clippers of 5 first-round draft picks and fined them $30 million for circumventing the salary cap. The league additionally suspended owner Steve Ballmer for 1 year and suspended president of basketball operations Lawrence Frank for 6 months.

The fame, but not the cover of Newsweek. Oh well, guess beggars can't be choosy. Wanted to receive attention from my music. Wanted to be left alone in public, excuse me. Wanting my cake and eat it too. Wanting it both ways. Fame made me a balloon, cause my ego inflated when I flew. See, but it was confusing, cause all I wanted to do was be the Bruce Lee of loosely abused ink. Use it as a tool when I blew steam. Woo! Hit the lottery, ooh wee. But with what I gave up to get, it was bittersweet. It was like winning a used me. I'm finally, cause I think I'm getting so huge, I need a shrink. I'm beginning to lose sleep. One sheep, two sheep, coon, cuckoo, and kooky is cool key. But I'm actually weirder than you think, cause I'm friends.

But I had this vision, 1K that I walk amongst you, a regular civilian. But until then, drums get killed and I'm coming straight at MC's blood gets spilled. And I'm taking back to the days that I get on a Dre track, give every kid who got played that, pump the feeling and shit to say back.

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1: Pero ven acá, muchacho, ¿y para qué tú quieres tanta novia?
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3: Buenos días and welcome back to The Morning Buzz. I'm your host, DJ Ceviche, better known as Navy Petty Officer Anthony Garro. It is now 7:08 and coming up next, recognize the vital importance of building an unbreakable shield of readiness to protect the household before unforeseen storms or emergencies arrive. 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

0: there's a big cloud of toxic gas over the city.
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0: Yeah, I already signed my lease and gave the guy my first two payments.
1: That's not how that's supposed to work. Did you talk to housing?
0: Nah, it's fine. The guy I'm talking to said he'll handle the paperwork as long as I paid him in cash.
1: You need to talk to housing right now. You're being scammed.
0: Well, that explains why I haven't heard from him since I gave him the money.
2: Don't be like this guy. Use homes.mil to find a place. Whether you're looking for a house at your current command or PCSing around the world, visit the website at homes.mil for more information.
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0: amusing. 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
1: Today celebrates National Preparedness Day. This initiative was established in 2004 by FEMA to encourage families nationwide to assemble emergency kits, create comprehensive evacuation plans, and strengthen their financial resilience for any unexpected event. Intriguingly, emergency management research shows that having a pre-stocked financial emergency fund dramatically reduces recovery time following a natural disaster by over 50%. Since building complete resilience requires shoring up the financial battlements alongside emergency kits, the time has to invest in long-term security. The Million Dollar Sailor Day 1 session takes place on Wednesday, September 16th for 8 hours as a virtual interactive program. This comprehensive two-day workshop covers financial goal setting, debt reduction, saving strategies, investing in long-term wealth building for active duty, reservists, retirees, and family members. 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Yeah.

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1: It's 728 and 66 degrees outside this morning. Today can expect a sunny day with a high of 97. And tonight expect those temperatures to drop down to a low of 69 degrees. Tomorrow look at another sunny day with a high of 96 and a low of 71. Now over the exchange rate brought to you courtesy of Community Bank. One U.S. dollar by 84 euro cents and 1 euro costs you $1.16.
2: Now for your radio news update, I'm Navy Petty Officer Jesse Sharp. Escalating strikes in the Russia-Ukraine conflict. Ukraine is ramping up deep strikes into Russian territory as it battles severe air defense shortages at home. Navy Petty Officer Richard Anglin details Kyiv's strategy to disrupt Moscow's wartime economy and the urgent push for more interceptor missiles.
3: Ukrainian forces have successfully struck multiple Russian oil facilities and naval vessels in an ongoing campaign to degrade Moscow's logistical and economic capabilities. President Vladimir Zelensky confirmed overnight attacks hit refineries up to 800 miles inside Russian territory, as well as military patrol boats and the Black Sea. The repeated strikes have already sparked fuel shortages across Russia. However, the offensive operations come as Ukraine faces intensified Russian bombardments and a critical shortage of air defenses. Officials report that global stockpiles of Patriot interceptor missiles have been depleted, leaving Ukrainian cities vulnerable to ongoing ballistic and drone attacks. Recent Russian strikes across multiple regions have resulted in a dramatic increase in civilian fatalities and widespread infrastructure damage. According to the United Nations, civilian casualties in Ukraine have surged by 37% in the first half of this year. In response to the defense shortfalls, President Zelensky announced Ukraine is accelerating development of its own domestic ballistic weaponry. Additionally, Kyiv is coordinating directly with NATO leadership to secure emergency supplies of air defense systems from allied nations. United Nations Secretary General Antonio Guterres has condemned the escalating strikes from both sides, expressing grave concern over the record-level increase in civilian casualties and risks to commercial shipping in the region. For more information, visit apnews.com. From Sigonella, Sicily, I'm Navy Petty Officer Richard Anglin.
2: 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I'm Navy Petty Officer Jesse Sharp.
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0: Can you guess this musical artist?
1: This pioneering Senegalese-American artist and producer dominated the 2000s pop scene with his instantly recognizable melodic R&B vocals and club classics like I Wanna Love You and Smack That. Beyond his massive solo hits, he is a legendary executive who launched the careers of several global superstars and transitioned his success into major humanitarian solar initiatives across Africa.
0: If you're thinking of Akon, you'd be correct.

0: Hey, what happened? I thought you were going to pick me up from the pier.
1: You're in town?
0: I told you my ship came in last night.
1: That wasn't me.
0: Then who was I talking to?
2: 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Active shooter reported in the hangar bay. Before you speak, post, or share, stop and think. 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
1: Man, I can't believe we actually made it out tonight.
0: 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Hey, slow down a bit. I think that's a cop behind us.
1: 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Quick, hide the beers under the seat.
0: Dude, this is bad. Just act cool, all right?
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1: 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We weren't speeding, were we?
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0: 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The time is now 7:54, but stay tuned because up next is news and sports, followed by some more of the morning buzz. 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
1: And I see on my lips.

0: shooting. I'm Sue Guzman, Fox News. Shooting spree in Minneapolis Wednesday night, leaving three people dead, including the suspected shooter, and six people injured. More from Fox's Jill Nato.
1: The suspect opened fire inside an apartment building in the afternoon, causing residents to run for their lives.
2: All the front doors were busted as I was walking down the ramp. Two different people was laying there, covered in blood.
3: I heard cursing, and then I just heard shot, shot, shot, shot.
1: Police say officers ran into the building, finding blood and victims as they heard more gunshots. Two officers were hit, one in the abdomen, another in the shin. A third officer suffered a non-life-threatening injury. The suspected gunman was found dead. No word yet on a motive, but one neighbor said he'd been avoiding the suspect for the past few weeks because that suspect had been showing off a weapon. Jill Nato, Fox News.
0: The fifth day of deliberations in the Massachusetts trial of Lindsey Clancy ended without a verdict. Here's Fox's Grinnell Scott.
4: Superior Court Judge William Sullivan told the deliberating members on the jury he knew it was a long day, but let them know he's still confident they can decide this matter.
5: What I'm going to do is, first off, thank you for your time, your commitment to this case.
4: The jury, for the second time, told the judge they could not come to a unanimous verdict, prompting the so-called dynamite instruction to push consensus. Defense attorney Kevin Reddington said why he thinks that could work.
6: It tells you common sense that, you know, if you're in the majority, listen to the minority and vice versa, and I think they listen to that.
4: Day six of deliberations begins Thursday morning. Grinnell Scott, Fox News.
0: Tropical Storm Marie strengthening into a hurricane Wednesday night in the Pacific Oceans, located about 375 miles southwest of the southern tip of Baja California. 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
7: This is your News in One. Reporting for AFN Europe, I'm Airman First Class Nova and Zaymana. Protect, project, position. U.S. personnel met at the U.S. European Command Protection Symposium with a common goal: to keep U.S. troops, their families, and strategic infrastructure safe. Through shared discussions, expert-led lectures, and breakout sessions, attendees at the annual symposium in Garmisch-Partenkirchen, Germany, prioritize countering new and emerging threats. Joint Protection Division Chief for EUCOM, Air Force Colonel Jesse Gowen, says this year's event focuses on sharing knowledge to improve protection strategies across the European theater and beyond.
8: Our agenda this week is predominantly focused on the EUCOM area and our interest in EUCOM. But knowing that we're not the only ones faced with these challenges, we've invited our teammates and partners that have come in and are sharing their experience and their lessons learned with us so that we can capitalize and work together.
7: That was your News in One. I'm Airman First Class Nova and Zaymana.
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10: In baseball, the Cardinals took care of business in L.A.
11: First pitch to him is hit on the ground towards third base hit. Down the line. One run scores. Here comes another. Flying around third base is Sejacy. There's no play at the plate. A two-run double for Baez in the 10th inning. And the Cardinals lead 8-5.
10: You heard it on the Cardinals radio network. They held on 8-6 to beat the Dodgers in 10 innings. Austin Wells hit a 2-RBI single in the top of the 10th inning, and the Yankees held on to defeat the Angels 6-3, while the Tigers scored 5 runs in the 12th inning and beat the Twins 11-6. The Astros blanked the White Sox 2-0, and the Brewers outscored the Cubs in Chicago 9-5. In tennis at the U.S. Open on the men's side, 2-seed Carlos Alcaraz dropped his first set but won the next 3 to advance to the third round.
9: Top tracks, trusted source.
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3: Buenos dias and welcome back to The Morning Buzz. I'm your host, DJ Ceviche, better known as Navy Petty Officer Anthony Garro. It is now 8:09 and in the studio who joined me is the USO's very own Casey.
4: Good today, Casey. I'm doing great. Good morning, buongiorno everyone. Excited to be here. We have so much amazing events coming up. So many amazing events.
3: I'm gonna just let you guys know, if this is your first time listening to an interview with Casey, this is probably going to be the most
4: loud,
3: hyperactive interview in the world. Yeah. No, I'm kidding.
4: I'm from New York. I gotta tone it down sometimes.
3: No, I like the energy, especially when you give out events about the USO. Like,
4: it's exciting.
3: Yeah, it makes me want to just do it. Then I'm like, right? if it's this exciting over like the airwaves, it's got to be as exciting in person.
4: Yes, we bring all the fun.
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0: probably the most exciting event of all time, I'd say, right?
1: Maybe all
0: happens
1: time.
0: Every Thursday.
1: Every Thursday.
0: At 11.
1: At 11. You have to live under a rock or just be brand new here if you don't know what we're talking about. It's USO Saganella's Troop Time.
2: Woo! Woo!
1: Every Thursday, right outside the USO Center. We are located on NAS 2 in the terminal. And we set up shop outside. And it's lunch, free lunch, of course, because everything we do is free. And gaming. And today, we're throwing it back to Chili Dogs.
0: Chili Dogs.
1: Classic. Yeah, last week, we did Chipotle-style protein bowls. Those went in 30 minutes. So, first come,
0: what?
1: First... Yeah.
0: I'm sorry, wait.
1: We were done with food by 11:30 last week.
0: Oh, my God.
1: Very popular.
0: This is on me for not hearing about this, but you guys have a chance to check it out.
1: Yes. So, definitely get there. Do not show up at 12, because more than likely we will be out of food. We start serving at 11, and we go until we run out of food. Normally, 11:45. But this week, it is chili dogs, hot dog chili dogs. Is that, yeah, that's the time.
0: Yeah.
1: And then some chips to go with it. And then, of course, we'll have the gaming. You know, we come inside the center. We have Mario Karts. We always got a crew in there playing. And then just come and hang out. It's a good time to relax during your lunch hour, not think about work, and meet some cool people, learn about what the USO does. And then if for some reason you can't make it this Thursday, every Thursday.
0: Free food every Thursday.
1: Yeah, we sound like a broken record, but every Thursday right outside the USO.
0: And if you really don't know where it is, I'm gonna just give you guys a little insight. You enter NAS 2, you have the roundabout, you make a right, you see a bunch of people partying. There you go.
1: There you go, right? And we have a USO flag right
0: you
1: outside.
0: Will see it. Yeah, there's no way you can miss it.
1: We set up outside and we always got music. So that's today, Troop Time, 11 to 12. And then since we're back, fall is here, our spouse programming is back on the calendar. So we are doing our spouse coffee social on September 15th. And when I was looking at this before, I was like, oh, that's a long way away. No, that's in 2 weeks.
0: That's insane.
1: I'm like, what? So September 15th, we're going to meet at 10 a.m. at Maranai Double Park. I believe the official name of that is Palermo Park or Palermo Barbecue Park. It's the big, double-tented park. So we're going to meet out there. You do not need to register spouses. You just show up. And we're going to be painting gnomes, little fall cute
0: gnomes.
1: That is
0: so nice.
1: Yeah, they're adorable. Yeah, they're really cute. And then, of course, because it's a coffee social, we'll have coffee. And then we always bring really good pastries and fruit. We get the pastries from out in town, some Cornetti, all that good stuff. So if you are new to, even if you're not new, but we definitely want to make sure our new spouses come out and meet.
0: Make new friends and stuff like that, whatnot, and paint a gnome.
1: Yeah, learn about what to do in the community. It's just a great time. So we didn't have spouse programming on the calendar for the summer, but we're back on now. So that's September 15th, and you can go straight to our Facebook page to find out more. But remember, you do not need to register. Just show up for that. It'd be a great time.
0: And now, coming up next, we'll be discussing more with the USO. You're listening to Replay by IYAZ.

0: you hear the ending to that song? That was high tempo, high energy. And you should lock lock in that energy if you're going to go golfing, right?
1: Yeah. Awesome segue. Yes, it is here. Can you believe it? We are now officially 30 days out from the USO Sigonella Golf Scramble, third annual. It is October 3rd. For all you golfers out there, this is a great day of golfing. It is a four-man scramble, shotgun start, and it's held at the beautiful Sicilia Picciolo Etna Golf Resort up by Mount Etna. Beautiful, beautiful. And it's 18 holes, and we're going to cap out at, I believe it's 18 holes. You golfers know. But we're going to cap out at 18 teams. And then it is a fundraiser for the USO. So, you know, everything we do is free. So your buy-in covers the green fees. It covers breakfast. It covers lunch. It covers an awesome USO swag bag of goodies. Yes, it covers tickets for the raffle. And of course, we're going to have first, second, third prizes, really good prizes. And also, if you need, it covers golf clubs. I know a lot of people don't have their golf clubs here, so don't worry. When you sign up, I'll email you, and then you can just let me know if you need golf clubs. Also, if you are a golfer and you don't have a team, you can go ahead and sign up by yourself, and I'll put you with the team. Or if you're like, you got your team, you guys can sign up together, whatever's easier. But it is 30 days out, guys. We need you to sign up. I know a lot of people in the community who've played the last 2 years, they're waiting. Please don't wait.
0: Yeah, please don't
1: sign
0: do
1: up.
0: That.
1: And if you sign up before, I believe I said September. We're gonna say September 15th. You get a little. You're gonna get extra raffle tickets for the raffles. And we've got some really good prizes. We've got gift cards from local restaurants, the spa, and of course some wine. It's gonna be a good time. So October 3rd is the third annual USO Sigonella Golf Scramble. If you are interested, please go to our Facebook, check out all the details, go ahead and sign up. You can email me directly or come by the USO to talk to me about it. And then also, there is a hotel up there, and we have discounted rates for the hotel if any players want to stay up there. So you can make it a family affair, bring up the whole family. There's an amazing spa there, which I never get to use because I'm always working.
0: This is a whole package thing. Yeah. Wow, it brings everything. And guys, if you like, don't wait till last minute, because you get to, even if this is your first time, you get to say, I golfed on a volcano. Who says that?
1: A bottom of a volcano.
0: Yeah, a bottom of, you know, kind of, right?
1: Yeah, it's an awesome golf experience. It's beautiful up there. I mean, obviously, I don't golf. I just execute the event. But when everybody's out doing their golfing, it's just beautiful. We walk around, take pictures. And the breakfast at the hotel is amazing over there. And then we'll have a really nice reception after all the players are done. We have awards, lunch, everything. It's a good time. So if you're new, all my old golfers, you know who you are. I hope you guys sign up. New golfers, you do not want to miss out on this awesome tournament. It's lots of fun. Our Facebook page, USO Sigonella, it is pinned to the top. You cannot miss it.
0: You will see it pretty much everywhere.
1: Yeah.
0: Yeah.
1: That's the only thing I really talk about, like the first thing for the next 30 days. Do you golf? Are you a golfer? So come and join us. It's lots of fun.
0: All right. And now coming up next, we'll be wrapping things up with the USO. You're listening to Heartless by Kanye West.

0: So, Casey, we've been talking a lot about these wonderful events with the U.S. Open. What if I want to be a part of it? Or, you know, the next guy wants to be a part of it. What if we want to help you?
1: Oh, well, we have just the thing for you. Come volunteer with us.
0: Woo! Volunteer!
1: No, honestly. So here in the USO Sigonella, we are two staff members who are paid. And then we have about close to 70 volunteers here who help us meet the mission. We absolutely couldn't do it without our volunteers. Like just this morning, what exam's going on right now at the gym?
0: The second class exam,
1: I believe.
0: Oh, no. Second class to become first class.
1: Yes.
0: Okay.
1: So two of our awesome volunteers, they were there at 6:30 setting up the USO coffee for the test takers and everybody.
0: Oh, yeah,
1: there.
0: I've seen that. I'm like,
1: yes.
0: That's a lot of snacks.
1: So, well, we can't take credit for the snacks. We just brought the coffee.
0: Oh.
1: But the thing is, the volunteers, they bring it and they set it up. So, you know, our center's open 8:30 to 16:30, but there's stuff going on 24/7 on base. So we have opportunities to volunteer early in the morning, on the weekends, late at night, all awesome opportunities. And our outfacing calendar doesn't always show everything that we're doing on the back end. And myself and Daisy cannot do it without volunteers. It's absolutely no way. It's a great way to meet people and a great way to give back to your community. Also, you get some awesome USO incentives and swag, hats, t-shirts, all that fun stuff. And then say you start volunteering with us here and you PCS to Rota or Suda Bay, we will transfer your profile and your hours will go with you. And for service members and for civilians, we provide LOAs. It looks really good on your, you know, going for a board and packets. And it's awesome. It's a great community. Our USO Sigonella, we call it USO Sigonella family. We do lots of appreciation events. It's a great time. So if you are like, I want to be a part of this awesome mission, come volunteer with us. You can stop by the center and talk to myself or Daisy, or go to uso.volunteers.org.
0: Wow.
1: And yeah, I didn't think about that.
0: You got that.
1: The app is much easier. You can start your profile, you watch some videos on the USO, and then you come in for our orientation. They're every Monday, not this upcoming Monday because we're going to be closed for the holiday, but when the center's open, every Monday at noon. And if you absolutely can't make that, don't worry. Once you start your profile, Daisy will email you and you can set something up one-on-one, whatever works on your schedule. And then it's completely on your schedule. You'll have access to see the volunteer calendar and then you sign up. Or a lot of times we have people that drop by to help out. And then if you're on NAS 2, then you'll be put in the group chat. If you're on NAS 2, there's, you know, we always put what we call a cry for help. Is anyone available to come help unload? And, you know, most people who work on NAS 2, they're able to, you know, get out for 20 minutes and help us unload. So lots of fun stuff, and you get first dibs at everything. And especially with the holidays coming up, we have so much fun coming up.
0: I mean,
1: Halloween, Christmas, all the cooking events. You know, we've got some talent coming in October, sneak peek on that. So it's coming. Definitely join the USO volunteer force. And a quick thank you and shout out to all of our amazing volunteers. You know who you are. We couldn't do without you.
0: Yeah, so definitely volunteer. And on top of that, you'll be working with Casey. Like, oh my God. Imagine the personality. And then you guys just, yeah, let's do this. Let's do this.
1: Yeah. That's it. Like after, what was it we just had in July? The block party. It was like we were like clapping hands and everything. It was so hot and we had everything going, and especially when we finished those big events together, it's so much fun.
0: So before we wrap things up here, Casey, is there anything else you'd like to let the Sigonella community know?
1: Yes. Well, today, troop time, don't forget, starting at 11, chili dogs right outside the USO. Spouse programming, September 16th, and that's on our Facebook page, 10 a.m. No need to register to show up. Golf tournament, 30 days from today. 30 days from today, we will be at the golf course. Go ahead and sign up or come see me if you have any questions or shoot me an email. And volunteering, we couldn't do it without our volunteers. And just stay connected, guys. We're excited to be here. And if you're on NAS 2, stop by and say hello. We're always there.
0: Got to.
1: except on Monday. Sorry, we're going to be closed on Monday. But our awesome volunteers will be doing some appreciation drops for those who are going to be working on Monday. So if you're at the hospital or at the gate or at the fire department, you'll get a little USO goodie bag on Monday.
0: All right. Well, Casey, mm-hmm. It was really nice having you today, and I hope you have a good one.
1: Thank you. You do the same.
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0: What is that?
1: I think it's some new gadget.
0: It's mine now.
1: Put that back before you get...
2: Excuse me, sir. What is that in your jacket? Shoplifting isn't a prank. It's a crime. Before you grab and go, think about who really pays the price. Shoplifting may not seem like a big deal, but it is. Remember, honor, courage, and commitment starts with you.
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It's now 8:54, so be sure to stay tuned because up next is Zenius Sports, followed by some more of the Morning Buzz. 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
3: From ABC News, I'm Dave Packer. War with Iran intensifying, with the U.S. carrying out fresh strikes. President Trump Wednesday evening.
4: The leaders are gone. All of their technology is gone. Their weapons are largely gone. Other than that, they're doing quite well.
3: But here
4: at home, their economy is totally shot.
3: Here at home, the war is keeping oil and gas prices elevated. ABC's Elizabeth Schulze says the U.S. is not getting a break from overall costs, including borrowing money.
5: This is concerning investors globally, because if it gets that much more expensive to borrow money, we're in a lot of debt as a country. That means it is also getting more expensive for the federal government to pay off its debt as those rates go up. And the people who own bonds, it's investors, it's other countries. It's, you know, this is a huge part, kind of foundation of the global economy.
3: A shooting in a Minneapolis apartment building leaving three people dead, including the suspected gunman. Officers are among those wounded by gunfire in that shootout with the suspect. Police Chief Bill Peterson.
6: I'm truly sickened by this level of violence. That feeling is tempered only by the courageous actions of the Minneapolis police officers who responded without hesitation.
3: Defense Secretary Pete Hegseth is facing growing criticism from Republicans after the resignation of Army Secretary Dan Driscoll and a string of firings. ABC's Louis Martinez.
7: There have been tensions going on for quite some time with Defense Secretary Pete Hegseth. As we've seen, Hegseth has intervened in the promotions of certain senior officers to the general officer level. Some of those promotions were stopped. We've also seen Hegseth be highly involved in the Army's senior ranks because he fired the Army's top general, General Randy George, back in April.
3: GOP Senator Tom Tillis slammed Hegseth as inept, accusing him of creating a leadership void in the top ranks. Day six of deliberations on tap for the Massachusetts jury in the Lindsey Clancy murder trial. For the second time, jurors told the judge they were deadlocky again, instructed them, keep trying. You're listening.
8: This is your News in One. Reporting for AFN Europe, I'm Airman First Class Nova Nzeimana. Protect, project, position. U.S. personnel met at the U.S. European Command Protection Symposium with a common goal: to keep U.S. troops, their families, and strategic infrastructure safe. Through shared discussions, expert-led lectures, and breakout sessions, attendees at the annual symposium in Garmisch-Partenkirchen, Germany, prioritized countering new and emerging threats. Joint Protection Division Chief for EUCOM, Air Force Colonel Jesse Gowen, says this year's event focuses on sharing knowledge to improve protection strategies across the European theater and beyond.
9: Our agenda this week is predominantly focused on the EUCOM area and our interest in EUCOM. But knowing that we're not the only ones faced with these challenges, we've invited our teammates and partners that have come in and are sharing their experience and their lessons learned with us so that we can capitalize and work together.
8: That was your News in One. I'm Airman First Class Nova Nzeimana.
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11: In baseball, the Cardinals took care of business in L.A.
12: First pitch to him is hit on the ground towards third base hit. Down the line. One run scores. Here comes another. Flying around third base is Sejacy. There's no play at the plate. A two-run double for Baez in the 10th inning. And the Cardinals lead 8-5.
11: You heard it on the Cardinals radio network. They held on 8-6 to beat the Dodgers in 10 innings. Austin Wells hit a 2-RBI single in the top of the 10th inning, and the Yankees held on to defeat the Angels 6-3, while the Tigers scored 5 runs in the 12th inning and beat the Twins 11-6. The Astros blanked the White Sox 2-0, and the Brewers outscored the Cubs in Chicago 9-5. In tennis at the U.S. Open, on the men's side, 2-seed Carlos Alcaraz dropped his first set but won the next 3 to advance to the third round.
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1: Pero ven acá, muchacho, ¿y para qué tú quieres tanta novia?
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3: Buenos días and welcome back to The Morning Buzz. I'm your host, DJ Ceviche, better known as Navy Petty Officer Anthony Garro. 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

0: Hey, you're on AFN The Eagle. I'm Tech Sergeant Matt Kikaris, and today I'm joined by Medical Operations and Engagements Officer for Southern European Task Force Africa Surgeon Directorate. That's Captain Jeff Sparta, and we're talking today about the medical readiness exercise in Burundi. Sir, first of all, how are you, and what can you tell me about this medical readiness exercise?
1: I'm doing well. We are in the second week of the engagement down in Burundi, the medical readiness exercise. We shorthand that into an acronym as MedRex. The exercise has been going extremely well. Burundi is always a high-value partner for us and a phenomenal training opportunity for the executing units that we have supporting our missions. This year, supporting in Burundi is the 30th Medical Brigade, with a specialized team to work alongside the host nation's medical providers.
0: Okay, and what are they doing together?
1: So some of the tasks that they're working on, will deploy assets and really medical specialties, such as surgeons, nurses, medics, even biomedical equipment repair folks, to go down to the host nation's healthcare system, integrate within that system, and then work alongside the host nation's physicians and medical providers to provide patient care to the civilian population. This year in particular, they have a nursing team down. They have some public health teams on ground. We always like to bring a surgeon and collaborate on surgeries. And we have a veterinarian on site who is also the mission command officer.
0: Wow. Yeah, it sounds like a lot of stuff going on down there.
1: They always are.
0: So 30th Med Brigade, but also CTFF. Why are you guys there? How does that work? What's the point of you being involved?
1: Sure. So CTFF is really the Office of Primary Responsibility for the Medical Readiness Exercise Program. Mm. Our role in managing the MedRexes is in the planning, preparation, design of the exercise in order to achieve our campaign objectives, goals, whether that's our strengthening our security cooperation apparatus, getting after real-world training in the austere environment or at least a foreign environment. We're kind of designing that. We're building these exercises to support the tactical level units, the medical providers, getting them the opportunity to mobilize down to the continent of Africa and practice their real-world skill sets alongside the host nation docs.
0: Gotcha. Yeah, I bet that's a lot of coordination as well.
1: Yes. Lots of coordination. We are constantly working to keep the communication open between us, Department of State, military groups and offices of security cooperation, ministries of health, ministries of defense, and across the, UCOM, AFRICOM footprint, discussing how we can best utilize global health engagements to get after our own objectives.
0: There you go. And speaking of some of those objectives, sir, coming up next, I want to ask you about how this impacts readiness. You mentioned training in the austere environment. So we're going to do kind of a deep dive on that coming up in a few minutes.

0: 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I'm Matt, and I'm talking to Captain Sparta from CTAFAF, that's Southern European Task Force Africa. And we're talking about the medical readiness exercise, aka MedRex, in Burundi. We already talked about the broad scope, the 30,000 foot view, if you will, sir. But you mentioned readiness. You mentioned training in kind of a real world or austere environment. Can we talk a little bit about how these types of medical readiness exercise improves or impacts readiness when it comes to our troops?
1: I'll talk to MedRexes in the program as a whole, because really each of the MedRexes, though they're in different countries working with different host nation medical systems, are working to accomplish the same goals from the CTAF lens. In particular for the MedRexes, we are able to conduct what we call live tissue training, which is really just treating real world patients with their real problems. And in Africa in particular, our providers get to see and experience, I would say, more acute cases or more progressed cases than they would normally see back in their home station, back at their own brick and mortar hospitals. And that's really what we're asking our providers to do. We need them to be sharp. They need to stay on top of their critical wartime skills to deploy into austere environments. It's exactly why we maintain such a strong inventory in the AMED.
0: I can only imagine that on top of all those things you just mentioned, also just like interacting with a real person is probably a skill that could atrophy if you didn't do it as often during those types of acute cases.
1: Yes, absolutely it does. Typically, medical personnel are training in a simulated environment, whether that's a classroom with a mannequin, at a training course, whatever the case may be. But the live tissue training and treating real patients with their real problems, that's equivalent to our infantrymen actually going downrange and shooting at targets and practicing their tactical skill sets. That's the same level of critical wartime capability that we need to maintain at a very high level of readiness to support our operations worldwide.
0: You don't want to be training on the job in that type of situation.
1: Absolutely. And we've had in MedRex's past, it's a bit unique because the training, and usually your Army military training, is very routine. There's a mission inject list. There are tasks that people need to accomplish. Everyone kind of knows what the training gates are that they need to achieve, the rating that they're looking for. The MedRexes, that's not the case. On the MedRexes, you're going into live environment working with real patients. You are not simulating anything, and you will see cases you may not be extremely familiar with or extremely comfortable with, and especially so in that you may not have the equipment that you're used to having or the access to technology that you're used to having back at your home station hospital, which is the same thing that I've personally seen happen in the deployed environment for military operations. So this MedRex provides the medical personnel who train on them that opportunity, not just for their training and for the reps and sets that they're able to get with real patients, but how do we adapt? How do we critically think about our tasks before we move through them? How do I diversify my skill set and still get to the same effect, which is saving lives?
0: And it sounds like a lot of answers to those questions is by doing these medical readiness exercises.
1: Yeah, just getting down there and doing it. That is the gold standard as far as keeping our proficiency sharp.
0: Totally. Yeah, I'm bought in, sir. It sounds great. I love hearing people.
1: Good. I'm glad I got you sold.
0: Yeah, exactly. And up next, I'd like to dive into working together with our partner nations angle. Is that okay with you?
1: Of course.

0: the MedRex, or medical readiness exercise, with Captain Jeff Sparta from Southern European Task Force Africa. What are MedRexes? Why do we do it? What do U.S. medical personnel get out of these type of exercises? But there was another piece you spoke to Captain Sparta earlier, and it was about cooperation. Can you tell me a little bit about how these MedRexes, or this MedRex, makes cooperation smoother, easier, better when it comes to working together with Burundi National Defense Forces?
1: The MedRexes, medical engagements, medical theater security cooperation, is really just a small slice of the total security cooperation apparatus here at Southern European Task Force Africa. But it's a crucial one, because you can look at this more in terms of medical diplomacy and how the military is utilizing medical diplomacy to strengthen our partnerships, our relationships with whichever host nation that we're working alongside. Medical engagements really present a win-win-win kind of an opportunity for our partners and for us and for the executing units. It's a low threat environment compared to a kinetic type of exercise, and they're also able to be done relatively cost efficiently. So it's really enhancing and giving us the ability to win across multiple fronts. So the win for Southern European Task Force Africa, we get to use the medical diplomacy and the medical relationships to strengthen other sectors of security cooperation, engineering apparatuses, more kinetic engagements that are going on. We also get to generate some information within that local area of operations where we're collecting medical intelligence, feeding it back into the Southern European Task Force systems of record, and utilizing that to further improve upon and rapidly speed up the process, developing health service support plans and force health protection plans for U.S. soldiers when we mobilize them to the African continent.

0: or the mission OIC, or mission officers in charge, and mission non-commissioned officers in charge, for their organizations to bring that institutional knowledge back to the home unit. For the host nation, whether it's Burundi, it's Ghana, it's Senegal, we are sharing TTPs, tips, tactics, techniques, for how we conduct patient care. We are learning from them on how they conduct patient care, but ultimately the benefit of the direct patient care is going to the host nation's civilian population at no cost to the civilians that are treated.
1: It's so encouraging to hear about these things for me. I don't know if anyone else feels that way. Up next, I want to kind of dive into what does the future look like. We'll dive into that after a song.

0: Hey, you're on AFN The Eagle. My name's Matt, and I'm talking with the Medical Operations and Engagements Officer for Southern European Task Force Africa Surgeon Directorate. That's Captain Jeff Sparta. And we talked all about the medical readiness exercise in Burundi, but also about Medrexes in general. And Captain Sparta, my next question for you, I want to know, what's the biggest takeaway for us and for you about this Medrex?
1: So I think the biggest takeaway would be that the Medrex in Burundi directly improves the real-world medical readiness for the U.S. forces while strengthening the security cooperation apparatus with a trusted partner. It's not just training that we're doing, but it's meaningful patient care delivered by the U.S. and the Burundian teams working together to the civilian population.
0: Totally. I mean, high-level stuff, really, when you think about it.
1: High-level stuff to think about. But the reality is that these patients are receiving care, and every single mission that we execute has a direct impact, direct positive improvement in the countries we execute them in.
0: One thing I want to talk about for a second, what's next?
1: The good news is I do not believe that the medical readiness exercises are going away anytime soon. We initially planned for 5 medical readiness exercises for FY27 and then received some additional requests to support 3 more Medrexes just in the past month or so.
0: Wow.
1: So I think the secret's out. Medical readiness exercises are a great engagement to support, and we want to see more of them. So I think that we're going to continue to see CTAFAF executing Medrexes across Africa, at least until fiscal year 28, because that's about as far out as I've planned right now.
0: Sir, I heard you might be moving on. Is your time dwindling at CTAFAF?
1: Yeah, I've been here for 3 years planning the medical operations and engagements. My first full year of Medrexes in fiscal year 24, myself and a contractor managing a lot of engagements, a whole lot of trial by fire. So I've been able to learn a lot on how to manage a mission set, train others, teach others, organize data, and not because I inherently came into this position with those skills, but I had to develop those skills to achieve the results that we're looking for to execute these missions. And it is a little bit personal for me because I directly see the benefit of these medical readiness exercises. Every late night working on a product, writing a brief, answering questions, coordinating administrative tasks, all of that eventually leads to someone receiving care that they wouldn't have otherwise.
0: Wow, I can only imagine how rewarding that could be.
1: It is a very good feeling to see all of the work and the, you know, the grind that you have to go through. But when it executes, it's kind of like you did it. You achieved something meaningful with strong impact. That's been one of my biggest motivators while being here.
0: Sir, I want to thank you for what you do. Thank you for your service. But also, obviously, thank you for joining us.
1: Absolutely. Thank you for inviting me on. It was a pleasure. And looking forward to having my replacement, getting them spun up on working with public affairs and AFN in the future.

witness the high-octane reboot of a legendary action franchise where relentless wheelman executes precision drifts through the dangerous highways of the French Riviera. Pay close attention to the broadcast to uncover the story behind this adrenaline-fueled cinematic ride, because knowing when to evade the dangers of the road and secure a reliable transit plan inspires everyone to reach the destination with absolute safety today.

0: Some days in history are just too good to forget. We're flashing back to uncover what made this day in history one to remember. From legendary breakthroughs to unbelievable coincidences, let's take a ride through time and discover what made this day in history truly unforgettable.
1: In 2015, the action blockbuster The Transporter Refueled premiered to audiences worldwide. This stylish reboot revitalized the iconic story of Frank Martin by incorporating over 8 advanced high-performance vehicles and intense stunt sequences that thrill critics and movie enthusiasts alike. Intriguingly, the production crew actually destroyed over 12 expensive sports sedans during filming to ensure that every high-speed collision and chase scene felt raw and authentic on the silver screen. Since avoiding a dangerous situation on the road calls for calling a reliable driver instead of risking a high-speed hazard, the time has arrived to utilize a trusted emergency program. The Arrive Alive program is available to ensure a safe and secure return to base when personnel transportation funds are unavailable after a night out. Simply take a taxi ride and notify base security and the CDO upon arrival to utilize the emergency coverage, ensuring your name and command are recorded within the 7-day reimbursement window. Contact the base security office or the command duty officer directly for more information on how to use this vital protocol. Utilize life-saving resources to prioritize personal safety and guarantee that every service member of the community returns home safe and sound.

Here's a friendly reminder about pets and stray animals in the community, including family housing, unaccompanied housing, and the economy. Keeping animals safe and your neighborhood clean relies on everyone following a few important guidelines. That's why with stray animals, it's strictly forbidden to feed or encourage the presence of stray animals. That means don't leave food or trash where strays can reach it. And don't try to handle stray animals on your own. If a stray animal is causing concern, call NASIC Security so it can be addressed safely. For pets in Marinette Housing, owners are responsible for any damages their pets cause, and so always pick up and properly dispose of pet waste in all the areas. And remember, the household pet limit is 2 pets, dogs or cats, including foster pets. Fish are not counted in this limit. Keeping these rules in mind helps maintain a safe and clean environment for everyone. For those living on the economy, pets may be restricted or prohibited by your landlord, and housing cannot require landlords to allow pets. If pets are allowed, owners remain responsible for any damages caused. For any questions about pets or stray animals, contact NASIC Housing at Signal Housing email, or check the Housing Facebook page for updates and more information. Taking a few moments to follow these rules helps the community stay safe, clean, and welcoming for everyone. The time is now 9:55, but stay tuned because up next is news and sports, followed by some more of the morning buzz. 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
2: Day 6 on tap. I'm Sue Guzman, Fox News. And the fifth day of deliberations in the Massachusetts trial of Lindsey Classy ended yesterday with a jury saying it was still unable to reach a verdict.
3: Superior Court Judge William Sullivan told the deliberating members on the jury he knew it was a long day, but let them know he's still confident they can decide this matter.
4: What I'm going to do is, first off, thank you for your time, your commitment to this case.
3: The jury, for the second time, told the judge they could not come to a unanimous verdict, prompting the so-called dynamite instruction to push consensus. Defense attorney Kevin Reddington said why he thinks that could work.
5: It tells you common sense that, you know, if you're in the majority, listen to the minority and vice versa, and I think they listen to that.
3: Day 6 of deliberations begins Thursday morning. Gernal Scott, Fox News.
2: Elsewhere in the news, stories that we're following for you include Minneapolis, 3 people dead, 6 in a mass shooting.
6: The suspect opened fire inside an apartment building in the afternoon, causing residents to run for their lives.
7: All the front doors were busted. As I was walking down the ramp, 2 different people was laying there, covered in blood.
8: I heard cursing, and then I just heard shot, shot, shot, shot.
6: Police say officers ran into the building, finding blood and victims as they heard more gunshots. 2 officers were hit, one in the abdomen, another in the shin. A third officer suffered a non-life-threatening injury. The suspected gunman was found dead. No word yet on a motive, but one neighbor said he'd been avoiding the suspect for the past few weeks because that suspect had been showing off a weapon. Jill Nato, Fox News.
2: Tropical Storm Marie strengthening into a hurricane in the Pacific Ocean, about 375 miles southwest of Baja California. It's expected to remain out to sea, but could impact it over the Labor Day weekend. 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
9: This is your News in One. Reporting for AFN Europe, I'm Airman First Class Nova and Zaymana. Protect, project, position. U.S. personnel met at the U.S. European Command Protection Symposium with a common goal, to keep U.S. troops, their families, and strategic infrastructure safe. Through shared discussions, expert-led lectures and breakout sessions, attendees at the annual symposium in Garmisch-Partenkirchen, Germany, prioritize countering new and emerging threats. Joint Protection Division Chief for EUCOM, Air Force Colonel Jesse Gowen, says this year's event focuses on sharing knowledge to improve protection strategies across the European theater and beyond.
10: Our agenda this week is predominantly focused on the EUCOM area and our interest in EUCOM. But knowing that we're not the only ones faced with these challenges, we've invited our teammates and partners that have come in and are sharing their experience and their lessons learned with us so that we can capitalize and work together.
9: That was your News in One. I'm Airman First Class Nova and Zaymana.
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12: In baseball, the Cardinals took care of business in L.A.
13: First pitch to him is hit on the ground towards third base hit. Down the line. One run scores. Here comes another. Flying around third base is Sajesi. There's no play at the plate. A two-run double for Baez in the 10th inning. And the Cardinals lead 8-5.
12: You heard it on the Cardinals radio network. They held on 8-6 to beat the Dodgers in 10 innings. Austin Wells hit a 2-RBI single in the top of the 10th inning, and the Yankees held on to defeat the Angels 6-3, while the Tigers scored 5 runs in the 12th inning and beat the Twins 11-6. The Astros blanked the White Sox 2-0, and the Brewers outscored the Cubs in Chicago 9-5. In tennis at the U.S. Open, on the men's side, 2-seed Carlos Alcaraz dropped his first set but won the next 3 to advance to the 3rd round.
1: Yeah. AFN The Eagle. Serving America's best, one track at a time.

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0: Welcome back to this month's Patient Informational Minute, where we share important health information that matters to you and your family here at U.S. Naval Hospital Sigonella and across our local network. I'm Captain Shattuck, Commanding Officer USNMRTC Sigonella. Grab a coffee or some water if you're already sweating out there and settle in. We know your time is incredibly valuable, especially during this season. August is always a whirlwind. Between settling in from your PCS move, preparing the kids for the school year, and rushing to fit in those final summer trips, it's easy to feel overwhelmed. Today, we're sharing some practical ways to help you enjoy the rest of your summer without hitting a wall physically or mentally. Joining me to drop some knowledge is our integrated mental health consultant, psychologist Gage Riddock. Dr. Riddock, thanks for being here and taking a break from your busy clinic schedule.
1: Thank you, ma'am. Excited to be here today.
0: Let's dive right in. Whether we are stateside or overseas, we all know that there are countless factors that can affect our physical and mental health. Although some health issues might be inside or out of our control, there are many things that we can address with only minimal adjustments to our lives. For example, let's talk about why vitamin D in particular matters to our mental health. What's the correlation?
1: Good question. Most people just think about vitamin D within the context of how it supports our immune system or regarding calcium absorption. But vitamin D also helps stimulate the release of serotonin and dopamine, chemicals important for mood, motivation, and sleep. Your adrenal glands use high amounts of vitamin D during periods of emotional and psychological stress. So having the proper levels helps the body heal from mental distress more quickly. Research also indicates that vitamin D can improve symptoms of depression, and especially in those individuals who are vitamin D deficient.
0: That's fascinating.

0: We are stationed here in Siginoa, which is drenched in sunlight for most of the year. It almost seems counterintuitive to think that we'd be short of sunshine. Are we actually seeing people run low on vitamin D out here?
1: The short answer is yes. Even though Sicily gets over 300 days of sunshine a year, records indicate that over 50% of people living in Sicily are vitamin D deficient. There are a variety of factors that our population here might want to consider. Although most people only need 10 to 30 minutes, 2 to 3 times per week, in the sun for vitamin D, there are many people in the winter months that go to work before the sun comes up, and they're in the office all day, and then they go straight home after the sun has already set. Or they work overnight shifts and sleep during daylight hours. Even in the longer days of summer, many people avoid going outside during the high temperatures due to the preference for hibernating inside with the air conditioning, and I don't blame them.
0: I can definitely relate to the air conditioning hibernation, especially in August. But beyond the shift workers and folks trying to stay cool, are there any other groups in our community that are missing out on their daily dose of sunlight?
1: Another common thing we see in our population is with the video gaming community. As you've probably noticed, you don't often see people playing their video games outside. With the exception of platforms like Pokemon Go, which usually require you to go off base, gaming is largely an indoor activity, and you can't get vitamin D through a window. It's all about balance, and we just have to unplug long enough to get some fresh air and, of course, some sunlight. I recommend even just a short walk after dinner.
0: Okay, note to self, schedule a post-dinner walk.

0: Realistically, how do we know if we need to make adjustments? What are the actual red flags that our vitamin D tank is running close to empty?
1: A few potential signs and symptoms that you might be low on vitamin D include fatigue, irritability, bone or joint pain, muscle weakness, poor sleep, and changes in mood. But for concerns like vitamin D, a good start is awareness, not scaredness. The best way to know if you're vitamin D deficient is to discuss any concerns with your primary care manager at your next routine visit. This also happens to be where I work, supporting the PCMs with your health and well-being.
0: I love that phrase, awareness, not scaredness. So say someone chats with their PCM and they realize that they just can't get outside enough because of their work tempo or lifestyle. What are some recommendations?
1: If you aren't getting sufficient vitamin D through sunlight for whatever reason, your PCM might recommend vitamin D supplements. But it's also good to know that there are a variety of vitamin D-rich foods like fish, egg yolks, and fortified dairy and plant-based milks and cereals, just to name a few. A key thing to remember here is that most of our D comes from sunlight, and that is the preferred method of getting it.
0: Good to know. I can justify an extra egg at breakfast.

0: We out.
1: Let's broaden the scope a bit. Beyond keeping our vitamins in check, if you could put a billboard outside of the front gate about mental health for our community, what would you want it to say?
2: Physical health has a strong correlation with mental health, and it's important to know that mental health does not necessarily mean happiness. Good mental health is the ability to feel the right emotions for the right amount of time. But something I would highlight is that a lot of folks here that are struggling with depression, anxiety, adjustment difficulties, sleep, or other issues are often neglecting the basics of healthy nutrition, exercise, and what we call behavioral activation. Engagement in positive and meaningful activities like sports, church, volunteer service, island exploration, etc. We have so many free or low-cost resources such as great gym facilities, yoga workshops, walking, hiking, MWR activities. The list just goes on and on.
1: We do really have a lot of incredible resources right in our backyard. Yet, I know a lot of folks still find it hard to take the first step out the front door. What do you see as the common roadblocks keeping people from taking advantage of everything available here?
2: It takes time for people to familiarize themselves with everything that is available. But there are a variety of reasons people are hesitant to do more locally or venture outside of the triangle. In addition to the language barrier, I hear a lot about discomfort with the driving style in Italy. Many spouses are taking care of young children at home and feel overwhelmed. Some of our single service members are uncomfortable going out alone. Other factors include finances or transportation concerns. It's usually easier to just stay home, turn on Netflix, and binge watch your favorite show.
1: The gravitational pull to the couch is a very real phenomenon, especially after a long week. How do we help folks break out of their comfort zone and start plugging into the community?
2: People are creatures of habit, and change can be hard. But a lot of people who are stepping outside of their comfort zone or using the resources are seeing a benefit to their mental health and even having a lot of fun. Most of the resources, events, and activities are listed online within our community webpages, like the MWR event page and places like Facebook. At a minimum, everyone needs to get the NAS Sigonella Base app. The takeaway for this is that if people are willing to go out and maybe be a little vulnerable, they can overcome the discomfort. Confidence is built through overcoming challenges.
1: That's such a great takeaway. Confidence is built through overcoming challenges. I think it applies to so many aspects of our lives. Hit it.

0: If we're building a foundation for good mental health, what would you say is the absolute most critical piece of the puzzle?
1: Healthy relationships. I can't think of anything more important. Research consistently supports this as well. Almost everything in life exists within the vacuum of relationships. When relationships are good, there's a positive ripple effect. And when relationships are insufficient or unhealthy, it can have a reverse ripple effect. People benefit when they have a close friend, a wingman, a tribe, or just part of a circle of trust. This is the biggest game changer I see in my area of work. Relationships matter. Naturally, relationships can be challenging, but they can also be one of the most rewarding and fulfilling things that we as people do. We have resources in the community to support people in this regard, like Fleet and Family, military and family life counselors, chaplains, etc.
0: Finding your tribe is huge. It completely changes the dynamic of the overseas tour when you have a solid circle of trust to lean on. Well, before we close out, do you have any final thoughts for our listeners?
1: Yes, actually, I'd like to turn the tables on you, Captain. You also work in healthcare and you bring a lot of experience to the table. I imagine our listeners today are just as interested as I am to hear about how you maintain your mental health and well-being.
0: Oh, here we go. Turning the microphone around on me. I like it. For me, maintaining my

0: Own mental wellness really starts before the workday even begins. My non-negotiable is getting up on the treadmill first thing in the morning before work. Sweating it out early clears my head and gives me a mental reset before the daily decisions start rolling in. When the weekend hits, an early morning long 3 to 5 mile walk with our dog Bella starts my mental relaxation or reflection time. In addition, with my husband being an avid cyclist, if I can get out on the road with him, it provides us dedicated time to completely unplug. Beyond the exercise, it comes down to setting boundaries where I can actually leave my phone in another room during dinner so I can fully be present. And honestly, it ties right back to what you just said about relationships. Leaning on my own circle of trust, whether it's my husband, my tribe, my home, my family, friends, or colleagues, I can just be myself around them. Without the rank, those connections make all the difference in the world.
1: That is a fantastic routine, ma'am. As a psychologist, I always applaud a strict boundary, especially when it involves ignoring a self. And trading the treadmill for a weekend bike ride across Sicily sounds like the perfect way to recharge those batteries. Thank you for sharing that. And thanks again for having me on today.
0: A massive thank you to Dr. Riddock for coming on today and sharing some practical, down-to-earth advice. And to everyone listening, thank you for what you do every day. Summer is a beautiful time here, but it's also a busy one. Whether your plans have you flying across the globe to visit family, exploring the outdoors locally, or just finally tackling that reading list in the comfort of your living room, remember to take care of yourselves and check in on each other. We are all here in this together. Stay hydrated, don't forget the sunscreen, and we'll catch up on the next patient informational minute. Have a wonderful and healthy summer, and we'll catch you on the next patient informational minute. Go Bills!

0: pop the champagne and cue the confetti. We're bringing in the birthday of one of your favorite celebrities.
1: Born in Florida, this superstar shot across both the NFL and Canadian Football League, setting a single-person franchise record in Detroit with over 1,400 kickoff return yards and tying an NFL record with a 105-yard return to touchdown. Intriguingly, he earned the revered nickname the Joystick early in his career due to his uncanny ability to make sharp jukes and sudden cuts that mimic the video game character on the field. And today marks the 46th birthday of Stephen Logan. And since fueling the engine to deliver breakaway performances on and off the field requires a winning dietary game plan, the time has arrived to audible toward a healthier lifestyle. The nutrition and weight management class in the Shipshape program takes place on Tuesday, September 22nd from 2 to 3:30 at the MWR classroom. This essential session covers practical nutrition concepts, strategies for emotional and stress eating environment designing, and incorporating consistent physical exercise to optimize overall vitality. 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Attend this class to sharpen the nutritional strategy and guarantee that the entire team remains in peak physical readiness for every mission.

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It's 10:54, but stay tuned because up next is your news and sports. And be sure to tune in for the Afternoon Alibi with our very own DJ Dude. This has been DJ Ceviche, better known as Navy Petty Officer Anthony Garro. 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

0: Shiri. Preston, another mass shooting in America.
1: A tragic scene unfolded that has impacted numerous lives.
0: Minneapolis Police Sergeant Garrett Parton, after two people were killed in a shooting in an apartment complex in Minneapolis, the gunman apparently taking his own life, Police Chief Bill Peterson.
2: I'm truly sickened by this level of violence. That feeling is tempered only by the courageous actions of the Minneapolis police officers who responded without hesitation.
0: Minneapolis Mayor Jacob Fry.
3: Upon entering the building, it was apparent that this was an active shooting. They rescued victims, brought people to safety, helped get approximately four people to the hospital, all while getting shot at themselves.
0: Two police officers among the wounded. They are expected to make full recoveries. Iran launching more attacks on U.S. allies in the Middle East, targeting Kuwait and Bahrain overnight. This after the most recent American strikes on Iran. President Trump now saying the U.S. completely controls that critical waterway.
4: We now control the Hormuz Strait. And we have many boats going through that every day, every night. Many, many boats loaded up with oil.
0: Oil prices this morning, though, still high. Brent crude trading above $95 a barrel. And Gas Buddy says a nationwide average for a gallon of regular $4.10, 91 cents higher than a year ago. That's going to mean some expensive road trips for the Labor Day weekend. But before everybody hits the road, a lot of travelers are dealing with some wicked weather.
5: Delays piling up at major airports, including JFK, LaGuardia, and Philadelphia International. And a life-threatening flash flood emergency in southeast Texas. Cars and homes underwater outside Houston. The remnants of Tropical Storm Edward dumping nearly 2 feet of rain.
0: ABC's Matt Rivers. The death toll in the flooding in Nepal, now over 1,200. Thousands are missing, and some families are beginning to hold symbolic funerals for them. 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
7: I'm Petty Officer Second Class Christian Kibler. In Indonesia, U.S. Army soldiers with 1st Battalion, 196th Infantry participate in Exercise Katria Warrior 26 at Batarudra Combat Training Center. KW-26 is a joint bilateral military training exercise with the Indonesian Army designed to build teamwork, share tactics, and improve military readiness. In Timor-Leste, the U.S. Navy-led Pacific Partnership 2026 in Dili kicks off and will run until August 26th. This is the mission's 8th return to the country and brings together service members from partner nations Canada, Germany, and New Zealand. And in the Republic of Korea, service members from the U.S. and ROC gather for a memorial ceremony at Hill 303. Participants from both nations join to remember the sacrifice during the Korean War and strengthen the U.S.-ROC alliance. This has been your Pacific Pulse. I'm Petty Officer Second Class Christian Kibler.
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9: In baseball, the Cardinals took care of business in L.A.
10: First pitch to him is hit on the ground towards third base hit. Down the line. One run scores. Here comes another. Flying around third base is Sejacy. There's no play at the plate. A two-run double for Baez in the 10th inning, and the Cardinals lead 8-5.
9: You heard it on the Cardinals radio network. They held on 8-6 to beat the Dodgers in 10 innings. Austin Wells hit a 2-RBI single in the top of the 10th inning, and the Yankees held on to defeat the Angels 6-3, while the Tigers scored 5 runs in the 12th inning and beat the Twins 11-6. The Astros blanked the White Sox 2-0, and the Brewers outscored the Cubs in Chicago 9-5. In tennis at the U.S. Open, on the men's side, 2-seed Carlos Alcaraz dropped his first set but won the next 3 to advance to the 3rd round.
8: Fresh music, familiar voice.
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6: This is your News in One. Reporting for AFN Europe, I'm Airman First Class Nova and Zaymana. Protect, project, position. U.S. personnel met at the U.S. European Command Protection Symposium with a common goal: to keep U.S. troops, their families, and strategic infrastructure safe. Through shared discussions, expert-led lectures, and breakout sessions, attendees at the annual symposium in Garmisch-Partenkirchen, Germany, prioritize countering new and emerging threats. Joint Protection Division Chief for EUCOM, Air Force Colonel Jesse Gowen, says this year's event focuses on sharing knowledge to improve protection strategies across the European theater and beyond.
7: Our agenda this week is predominantly focused on the EUCOM area and our interest in EUCOM. But knowing that we're not the only ones faced with these challenges, we've invited our teammates and partners that have come in and are sharing their experience and their lessons learned with us so that we can capitalize and work together.
6: That was your News in One. I'm Airman First Class Nova Nzeimana.

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0: expected to make a full recovery.
1: I'm Dave Anthony, Fox News. The three police officers injured in Minneapolis responding to a shooting in an apartment building.
2: I can't emphasize enough how dangerous this situation was and how heroic our officers were in their response.
1: Mayor Jacob Fry, the gunman's dead, is believed he shot himself after police got involved.
3: A total of seven people were shot, according to authorities. One victim died at the scene, one more at the hospital, while three others were transported from the scene. In addition, two officers were shot and are expected to make a full recovery, while a third officer was hurt during the response with non-life-threatening issues.
1: Well, that's Fox's Janley Painter. Lindsey Clancy's jury will return for a sixth day of deliberations at her murder trial. Fox's Nate Foy outside the court in Plymouth, Massachusetts.
4: Yesterday, for the second time, they informed the court that they cannot reach a unanimous decision. At that point, the judge gave what is called a Tui Rodriguez charge in Massachusetts, which instructs the jury to continue deliberating, but it is a final warning before a possible mistrial. Listen to the judge.
5: There is no reason to suppose that the case will ever be submitted to 12 persons more intelligent, more impartial, or more competent to decide it, that more or clear evidence will be produced.
1: Clancy's using an insanity defense in the killing of her three children. The U.S. did not go on the attack again last night in Iran, but the president warns he's prepared to do another one anytime. And as Fox's Madeline Rivera reports, he says the latest strikes Tuesday were heavy.
6: President Trump indicates Iran was trying to rebuild their radar and missile systems and deploy rockets that would have launched mines in the Strait of Hormuz.
7: We took out all of the new equipment that they tried to build along the Strait of Hormuz.
1: Oil prices are up again. Gas has gone up a nickel the last couple of days. 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
10: In baseball, the Cardinals took care of business in L.A.
11: First pitch to him is hit on the ground towards third base hit. Down the line. One run scores. Here comes another. Flying around third base is Sajacy. There's no play at the plate. A two-run double for Baez in the 10th inning. And the Cardinals lead 8-5.
10: You heard it on the Cardinals radio network. They held on 8-6 to beat the Dodgers in 10 innings. Austin Wells hit a 2-RBI single in the top of the 10th inning. And the Yankees held on to defeat the Angels 6-3. While the Tigers scored 5 runs in the 12th inning and beat the Twins 11-6. The Astros blanked the White Sox 2-0. And the Brewers outscored the Cubs in Chicago 9-5. In tennis at the U.S. Open, on the men's side, 2-seed Carlos Alcaraz dropped his first set but won the next three to advance to the third round.
12: Wherever you are,

0: Dave is running late for work. He's multitasking while driving.
1: Well, let's see what the radio says about the traffic this morning.
2: AFN local time is 7:45, and it looks like traffic has stopped on eastbound Route 70.
1: That's not a problem. Set the GTS, get me around the traffic jam,
2: the road.
1: Destination, enter, and...
0: Anything we do in a car while driving, other than driving, is dangerous. Not paying attention to the road can result in an accident. Practice safe driving habits and keep your eyes where they belong, on the road. Dave is running late for work. He's multitasking while driving.
1: Well, let's see what the radio says about the traffic this morning.
2: AFN local time is 7:45, and it looks like traffic has stopped on eastbound Route 70.
1: That's not a problem. Set the GTS, get me around the traffic jam, destination, enter, and...
0: Anything we do in a car while driving, other than driving, is dangerous. Not paying attention to the road can result in an accident. Practice safe driving habits and keep your eyes where they belong, on the road.
3: At DOEA, we're proud to take a bold step forward this school year by embracing the science of reading. This approach is grounded in decades of research showing how children actually learn to read by building strong connections between sounds, letters, and meaning. We're ensuring that every student has what it takes to read proficiently and effectively. Because reading doesn't happen by chance, it happens by design. And when we get the science right, every child gets the future they deserve.
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6: I'm Petty Officer Second Class Christian Kibler. In Indonesia, U.S. Army soldiers with 1st Battalion, 196th Infantry participate in Exercise Katria Warrior 26 at Batarujo Combat Training Center. KW-26 is a joint bilateral military training exercise with the Indonesian Army designed to build teamwork, share tactics, and improve military readiness. In Timor-Leste, the U.S. Navy-led Pacific Partnership 2026 in Dili kicks off and will run until August 26th. This is the mission's eighth return to the country and brings together service members from partner nations Canada, Germany, and New Zealand. And in the Republic of Korea, service members from the U.S. and ROC gather for a memorial ceremony at Hill 303. Participants from both nations join to remember the sacrifice during the Korean War and strengthen the U.S.-ROC alliance. This has been your Pacific Pulse. I'm Petty Officer Second Class Christian Kibler.
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0: 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We call him Blabby on account of he blabbers on about, well, we don't know. 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
1: Zorblot, you and your family are to infiltrate and live amongst the Earthlings in what is called family housing. 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
1: 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Considerate, helpful.
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1: Silence! 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Pants.
3: No! 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Way out of the neighborhood.
4: 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And this has been this week's Reflective Moments of America's Military. Stay tuned for more next week.
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2: From ABC News, I'm Sherry Preston. Writer, activist, and feminist icon Gloria Steinem has died at the age of 92. She became one of the most potent voices of the women's movement, fighting for feminist causes throughout her life. She co-founded Ms. Magazine in 1972 and was a fierce advocate for a woman's right to an abortion. She also helped organize the first women's march after the election of President Trump in 2016, telling the crowd,
3: I was just talking with people from our many sister marches, including the one in Berlin, and they asked me to send a special message. We in Berlin know that walls don't work.
2: Steinem's New York brownstone has become a hub for women's gatherings over the past decade, and she set up the Gloria Steinem Foundation to continue that work there. Deadly mass shooting at a high-rise in Minneapolis. A gunman killed two, wounding several, including police officers, says Mayor Jacob Frey.
4: Two officers were hit by gunfire, one in the leg, the other with two bullets to the abdomen. But for their heroic work, the death toll would have been far higher.
2: The gunman also taking his own life. It's the last hurrah for the summer travel season. Millions of people hitting the road for the long holiday weekend.
5: But will Americans be taken advantage of by the economy?
6: Gasoline prices are still high, and we just hit a record in August.
5: Ayixa Diaz is with AAA, which puts the national average for a gallon of gas at $4.14 a gallon, almost a dollar higher than a year ago. Relief on the horizon?
6: Gasoline demand typically starts coming down in early fall, and that's why you typically see gas prices coming down this time of year as well.
5: California is posting the highest pump price, $5.78. That's $2.34 above the lowest. Indiana. Jim Ryan, ABC News.
2: The crew of the USS Lincoln hitting the streets of Thailand after a record-setting 260 days at sea, a deployment President Trump says wasn't long enough. You're listening to ABC News.
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8: I'm Petty Officer Second Class Christian Kibler. In Indonesia, U.S. Army soldiers with 1st Battalion, 196th Infantry participate in Exercise Katria Warrior 26 at Bataruja Combat Training Center. KW-26 is a joint bilateral military training exercise with the Indonesian Army designed to build teamwork, share tactics, and improve military readiness. In Timor-Leste, the U.S. Navy-led Pacific Partnership 2026 in Dili kicks off and will run until August 26th. This is the mission's 8th return to the country and brings together service members from partner nations Canada, Germany, and New Zealand. And in the Republic of Korea, service members from the U.S. and ROC gather for a memorial ceremony at Hill 303. Participants from both nations join to remember the sacrifice during the Korean War and strengthen the U.S.-ROC alliance. This has been your Pacific Pulse. I'm Petty Officer Second Class Christian Kibler.
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10: In baseball, the Cardinals took care of business in L.A.
11: First pitch to him is hit on the ground towards third base hit. Down the line. One run scores. Here comes another. Flying around third base is Sajacy. There's no play at the plate. A two-run double for Baez in the 10th inning, and the Cardinals lead 8-5.
10: You heard it on the Cardinals radio network. They held on 8-6 to beat the Dodgers in 10 innings. Austin Wells hit a 2-RBI single in the top of the 10th inning, and the Yankees held on to defeat the Angels 6-3, while the Tigers scored 5 runs in the 12th inning and beat the Twins 11-6. The Astros blanked the White Sox 2-0, and the Brewers outscored the Cubs in Chicago 9-5. In tennis at the U.S. Open on the men's side, 2-seed Carlos Alcaraz dropped his first set but won the next three to advance to the third round.
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1: Is that a dude?
2: 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That's what you call her. You know, that or her dudeness or duder or El Duderino if you're not into the whole brevity thing.
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0: I cannot believe it's Dude.
1: Dude.
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5: Good afternoon and welcome to the Afternoon Alibi on this fantastic Thursday afternoon. I am your host, DJ Dude, better known as Navy Petty Officer Charlotte Dudenhofer, and if you are looking for some good music and good information, then you have come to the right place, my friend. Up next, dust off your blue suede shoes and beware of angelic faces with mischievous hearts, because we are throwing it back to the golden age of rock and roll. In 1963, the King of Rock unleashed a smooth, tempo-shifting track that fooled everyone before erupting into a pure guitar-driven dance shuffle. 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
1: Now, few sounds in modern music are as instantly recognizable or culturally electrifying as the signature baritone of the man who crowned himself the king of rock and roll. When brilliant songwriting meets effortless vocal charm in an unexpected tempo shift that forces listeners straight out of their seats, an instant party classic is born. Recorded at the RCA Studio B in Nashville, the track is famous for its brilliant musical trick, starting off as a sweet, slow, finger-snapping ballad before suddenly exploding into a fast-paced, high-energy rock groove as Elvis warns that his angelic sweetheart is actually trouble in disguise. The song became a massive global hit, topping charts across the world and proving that whether he was singing heartfelt gospel, blues, or rock, Elvis knew exactly how to deliver an unforgettable dance track. We are turning back the clock to celebrate Elvis Presley's iconic 1963 single, You're the Devil in Disguise. And if hearing about irresistible upbeat party tracks has you ready to throw on your dancing shoes and let loose, the ultimate weekend celebration is waiting for you. Grab your friends and get ready for DJ night at the 568 Lounge happening this Saturday evening from 9 p.m. till 2 a.m. Let the music take over as the DJ spins the biggest chart toppers, high energy dance tracks, and crowd favorites all night long. Head over to the 568 Lounge this weekend, turn up the volume, and dance like nobody is watching.

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1: Good afternoon. It is currently 1:25 p.m. and 97 degrees and pretty sunny out there with a high of 98 today. But tonight, it is going to cool down to a low of 69. Tomorrow is pretty similar, hopefully slightly cloudy with a high of 96 and a low of 69. So it is still pretty hot out there during the day. So please exercise caution if outside for an extended period of time. Now over to our exchange rate, brought to you courtesy of Community Bank. One U.S. dollar will buy you 84 euro cents, and 1 euro will cost you $1.13.
2: And now for your radio news update, I'm Navy Petty Officer Jesse Sharp. Escalating strikes in the Russia-Ukraine conflict. Ukraine is ramping up deep strikes into Russian territory as it battles severe air defense shortages at home. Navy Petty Officer Richard Anglin details Kyiv's strategy to disrupt Moscow's wartime economy and the urgent push for more interceptor missiles.
3: Ukrainian forces have successfully struck multiple Russian oil facilities and naval vessels in an ongoing campaign to degrade Moscow's logistical and economic capabilities. President Vladimir Zelensky confirmed overnight attacks hit refineries up to 800 miles inside Russian territory, as well as military patrol boats and the Black Sea. The repeated strikes have already sparked fuel shortages across Russia. However, the offensive operations come as Ukraine faces intensified Russian bombardments and a critical shortage of air defenses. Officials report that global stockpiles of Patriot interceptor missiles have been depleted, leaving Ukrainian cities vulnerable to ongoing ballistic and drone attacks. Recent Russian strikes across multiple regions have resulted in a dramatic increase in civilian fatalities and widespread infrastructure damage. According to the United Nations, civilian casualties in Ukraine have surged by 37% in the first half of this year. In response to the defense shortfalls, President Zelensky announced Ukraine is accelerating development of its own domestic ballistic weaponry. Additionally, Kyiv is coordinating directly with NATO leadership to secure emergency supplies of air defense systems from allied nations. United Nations Secretary General Antonio Guterres has condemned the escalating strikes from both sides, expressing grave concern over the record-level increase in civilian casualties and risks to commercial shipping in the region. For more information, visit apnews.com. From Sigonella, Sicily, I'm Navy Petty Officer Richard Anglin.
2: 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I'm Navy Petty Officer Jesse Sharp.
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1: 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This month reminds us that taking care of ourselves directly impacts our ability to show up for our families, teammates, and missions. Whether it means establishing a consistent fitness routine, stepping into nature, meditating, or simply gathering alongside peers for meaningful reflection, intentional self-care strengthens the bonds of personal and communal resilience. Now, if you are looking for a powerful way to connect with a community, focus your mind, and honor the sacrifice and strength of our nation, a meaningful gathering is on the horizon. Mark your calendar for the 9/11 Remembrance event hosted in partnership with the USO on Friday, September 11th at the NAS 2 Pavilion next to the turf field. Open to all ages for active duty, NATO, and DOD ID card holders with base access to NAS 2, check-in begins early at 5:45 a.m., with the ceremony officially beginning at 6 a.m. It is an opportunity to start your morning surrounded by camaraderie, reflection, and shared purpose as we honor the heroes and memories of September 11th, 2001. For more details and updates, be sure to visit the USO Sigonella Facebook page today.

0: Can you guess this musical artist?
1: This pioneering Senegalese-American artist and producer dominated the 2000s pop scene with his instantly recognizable melodic R&B vocals and club classics like I Wanna Love You and Smack That. Beyond his massive solo hits, he is a legendary executive who launched the careers of several global superstars and transitioned his success into major humanitarian solar initiatives across Africa.
0: If you're thinking of Akon, you'd be correct.

0: Hey, do you know if Deers is open today?
1: Yeah, they're open Monday through Friday, 7 a.m. to 4 p.m. But heads up, it's by appointment only.
0: Even for a quick update?
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0: 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But how do I book?
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0: was a leading advocate for women's rights. I'm Dave Anthony, Fox News. Gloria Steinem has died at the age of 92 after decades of feminist activism.
1: Gloria Steinem's death was announced on social media by her foundation, which said she died on Wednesday at her home in New York City, quote, surrounded by some of the many who loved her. She co-founded Ms. Magazine and spent decades advocating for women's rights in the workplace, as well as the right to abortion through political organizing. She was honored for her civil rights work with a Presidential Medal of Freedom in 2013.
0: That's Fox's Tanya Jay Powers. Six people are recovering in Minneapolis the morning after being injured in a shooting at a high-rise apartment building. Three of them are police officers who responded as people fled.
2: The front doors were busted. As I was walking down the ramp, two different people was laying there, covered in blood.
3: I heard cursing, and then I just heard shot, shot, shot, shot.
0: Two other people were killed by the gunman, who's also dead. It's believed he shot himself during the police response. The manhunt for a cop killer in Georgia ended in South Carolina at a traffic stop.
4: The suspect that was in the vehicle, who was a passenger in the vehicle, shot himself.
0: Anderson County Sheriff Chad McBride says he died at a hospital. Police say the Warm Springs, Georgia officer killed Tuesday night, Chris Fisher, was shot in an ambush. An hour from now, Lindsey Clancy's jury will deliberate a sixth day at her murder trial. They've told the judge they're deadlocked, considering her insanity defense.
5: Right now, the reason for the disagreement among jurors is unclear. The only question that they've asked so far was to review Lindsey Clancy's prescription pills and the knife used in her attempted suicide after she strangled her three young children.
0: Fox's Nate Foy outside the court in Plymouth, Massachusetts. Iran's gone on the attack again, hitting a country again with American forces stationed there.
6: Targeting Kuwait with missiles and drones. Sirens sounded there, forcing people to take shelter. The event came after President Trump indicated on Wednesday the United States is prepared to strike Iran again when needed.
0: Fox's Trey Yingst. 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
7: This is your News in One. Reporting for AFN Europe, I'm Airman First Class Nova and Zaymana. Protect, project, position. U.S. personnel met at the U.S. European Command Protection Symposium with a common goal: to keep U.S. troops, their families, and strategic infrastructure safe. Through shared discussions, expert-led lectures, and breakout sessions, attendees at the annual symposium in Garmisch-Partenkirchen, Germany, prioritize countering new and emerging threats. Joint Protection Division Chief for EUCOM, Air Force Colonel Jesse Gowen, says this year's event focuses on sharing knowledge to improve protection strategies across the European theater and beyond.
8: Our agenda this week is predominantly focused on the EUCOM area and our interest in EUCOM. But knowing that we're not the only ones faced with these challenges, we've invited our teammates and partners that have come in and are sharing their experience and their lessons learned with us so that we can capitalize and work together.
7: That was your News in One. I'm Airman First Class Nova and Zaymana.
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10: In baseball, the Cardinals took care of business in L.A.
11: First pitch to him is hit on the ground towards third base hit. Down the line. One run scores. Here comes another. Flying around third base is Sajesi. There's no play at the plate. A two-run double for Baez in the 10th inning. And the Cardinals lead 8-5.
10: You heard it on the Cardinals radio network. They held on 8-6 to beat the Dodgers in 10 innings. Austin Wells hit a 2-RBI single in the top of the 10th inning, and the Yankees held on to defeat the Angels 6-3, while the Tigers scored 5 runs in the 12th inning and beat the Twins 11-6. The Astros blanked the White Sox 2-0, and the Brewers outscored the Cubs in Chicago 9-5. In tennis at the U.S. Open, on the men's side, 2-seed Carlos Alcaraz dropped his first set but won the next 3 to advance to the third round.
12: One voice, one mission.

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1: Is that a dude?
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0: I cannot believe it's dude.
1: Dude.
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5: Good afternoon and happy, happy Thursday. Welcome back to the Afternoon Alibi with yours truly, DJ Dude. Sometimes I'm also known as Navy Petty Officer Charlotte Dudenhofer, but I like DJ Dude better. It is currently at 2.07 p.m. And up next, we will be getting into the critical readiness in action where dedicated soldiers partner across continents to enhance life-saving skills and forge unbreakable alliances. 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
6: Hey, you're on AFN The Eagle. I'm Tech Sergeant Matt Kakaris, and today I'm joined by Medical Operations and Engagements Officer for Southern European Task Force Africa Surgeon Directorate, Captain Jeff Sparta, and we're talking today about the medical readiness exercise in Burundi. Sir, first of all, how are you, and what can you tell me about this medical readiness exercise?
7: I'm doing well, doing well. We are in the second week of the engagement down in Burundi, the medical readiness exercise. We shorthand that to an acronym as MedRex. The exercise has been going extremely well. Burundi is always a high-value partner for us and a phenomenal training opportunity for the executing units that we have supporting our missions. This year, supporting in Burundi is the 30th Medical Brigade with a specialized team to work alongside the host nations' medical providers.
6: And what are they doing together?
7: Some of the tasks that they're working on will deploy assets and really medical specialties such as surgeons, nurses, medics, even biomedical equipment repair to go down to the host nation's healthcare system, integrate within that system, and then work alongside the host nation's physicians and medical providers to provide patient care to the civilian population. This year in particular, they have a nursing team down. They have some public health teams on ground. We always like to bring a surgeon and collaborate on surgeries. And we have a veterinarian on site who is also the mission command officer.
6: Sounds like a lot of stuff going on.
7: They always are.
6: So 30th Med Brigade, but also CTAFF. Why are you guys there? How does that work?
7: Sure. So CTAFF is really the Office of Primary Responsibility for the Medical Readiness Exercise Program. Our role in managing the MedRexes is in the planning, preparation, design of the exercise in order to achieve our campaign objectives, goals, whether that's our strengthening our security cooperation apparatus, getting after real world training in the austere environment or at least a foreign environment. We're kind of designing that. We're building these exercises to support the tactical level units, the medical providers, getting them the opportunity to mobilize down to the continent of Africa and practice their real world skill sets alongside the host nation docs.
6: Yeah, I bet that's a lot of coordination as well.
7: Yes, lots of coordination. We are constantly working to keep the communication open between us, Department of State, military groups, and offices of security cooperation, ministries of health, ministries of defense, and across the UCOM, AFRICOM footprint, discussing how we can best utilize global health engagements to get after our own objectives.
6: There you go. And speaking of some of those objectives, sir, coming up next, I want to ask you about how this impacts readiness. You mentioned training in the austere environment. So we're going to do kind of a deep dive on that coming up in a few minutes.

0: 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I'm Matt, and I'm talking to Captain Sparta from CTAF-AF, that's Southern European Task Force Africa. And we're talking about the medical readiness exercise, aka MedRex, in Burundi. We already talked about the broad scope, the 30,000 foot view, if you will, sir. But you mentioned readiness. You mentioned training in kind of a real world or austere environment. Can we talk a little bit about how these types of medical readiness exercise improves or impacts readiness when it comes to our troops?
1: I'll talk to MedRexes in the program as a whole, because really each of the MedRexes, though they're in different countries working with different host nation medical systems, are working to accomplish the same goals from the CTAF lens. In particular for the MedRexes, we are able to conduct what we call live tissue training, which is really just treating real world patients with their real problems. And in Africa in particular, our providers get to see and experience, I would say, more acute cases or more progressed cases than they would normally see back in their home station, back at their own brick and mortar hospitals. And that's really what we're asking our providers to do. We need them to be sharp. They need to stay on top of their critical wartime skills to deploy into austere environments. It's exactly why we maintain such a strong inventory in the AMED.
0: I can only imagine that on top of all those things you just mentioned, also just like interacting with a real person is probably a skill that could atrophy if you didn't do it as often during those types of acute cases.
1: Yes, absolutely it does. Typically, medical personnel are training in a simulated environment, whether that's a classroom with a mannequin, at a training course, whatever the case may be. But the live tissue training and treating real patients with their real problems, that's equivalent to our infantrymen actually going downrange and shooting at targets and practicing their tactical skill sets. That's the same level of critical wartime capability that we need to maintain at a very high level of readiness to support our operations worldwide.
0: You don't want to be training on the job in that type of situation.
1: Absolutely. And we've had in MedRex's past, it's a bit unique because the training, and usually your Army and military training, is very routine. There's a mission inject list. There are tasks that people need to accomplish. Everyone kind of knows what the training gates are that they need to achieve, the rating that they're looking for. The MedRexes, that's not the case. On the MedRexes, you're going into live environment, working with real patients. You are not simulating anything, and you will see cases you may not be extremely familiar with or extremely comfortable with, and especially so in that you may not have the equipment that you're used to having or the access to technology that you're used to having back at your home station hospital, which is the same thing that I've personally seen happen in the deployed environment for military operations. So this MedRex provides the medical personnel who train on them that opportunity, not just for their training and for the reps and sets that they're able to get with real patients, but how do we adapt? How do we critically think about our tasks before we move through them? How do I diversify my skill set and still get to the same effect, which is saving lives?
0: And it sounds like a lot of answers to those questions is by doing these medical readiness exercises.
1: Yeah, just getting down there and doing it. That is the gold standard as far as keeping our proficiency sharp.
0: Totally. Yeah, I'm bought in, sir. It sounds great. I love hearing people.
1: Good. I'm glad I got you sold.
0: Yeah, exactly. And up next, I'd like to dive into working together with our partner nations angle. Is that okay with you?
1: Of course.

0: Rondi Medrex, or medical readiness exercise, with Captain Jeff Sparta from Southern European Task Force Africa. What are Medrexes? Why do we do it? What do U.S. medical personnel get out of these type of exercises? But there was another piece you spoke to Captain Sparta earlier, and it was about cooperation. Can you tell me a little bit about how these Medrexes, or this Medrex, makes cooperation smoother, easier, better when it comes to working together with Burundi National Defense Forces?
1: The Medrexes, medical engagements, medical theater security cooperation is really just a small slice of the total security cooperation apparatus here at Southern European Task Force Africa. But it's a crucial one because you can look at this more in terms of medical diplomacy and how the military is utilizing medical diplomacy to strengthen our partnerships, our relationships with whichever host nation that we're working alongside. Medical engagements really present a win-win-win kind of an opportunity for our partners and for us and for the executing units. It's a low threat environment compared to a kinetic type of exercise, and they're also able to be done relatively cost efficiently. So it's really enhancing and giving us the ability to win across multiple fronts. So the win for Southern European Task Force Africa, we get to use the medical diplomacy and the medical relationships to strengthen other sectors of security cooperation, engineering apparatuses, more kinetic engagements that are going on. We also get to generate some information within that local area of operations where we're collecting medical intelligence, feeding it back into the Southern European Task Force systems of record, and utilizing that to further improve upon and rapidly speed up the process, developing health service support plans and force health protection plans for U.S. soldiers when we mobilize them to the African continent. For the executing unit, they are getting the opportunity to essentially do a short deployment. A lot of the tasks that it takes to get to the African continent or our executing units, I like to think of them more as a tactical level. They're typically mobilizing in teams of about 20 to 25 personnel. But we're mobilizing not just from, in the case of Burundi, we're mobilizing from 30th Medical Brigade, but it's coming from all components of the U.S. Army, the National Guard, the Army Reserves, and the regular Army active duty forces. Getting the opportunity to plan a mission, to deploy on a mission, and then execute that in short time at relative low cost is extremely high value leadership development for the mission OIC, or mission officers in charge, and mission non-commissioned officers in charge, for their organizations to bring that institutional knowledge back to the home unit. For the host nation, whether it's Burundi, it's Ghana, it's Senegal, we are sharing TTPs, tips, tactics, techniques, for how we conduct patient care. We are learning from them on how they conduct patient care, but ultimately the benefit of the direct patient care is going to the host nation's civilian population at no cost to the civilians that are treated.
0: It's so encouraging to hear about these things for me. I don't know if anyone else feels that way. Up next, I want to kind of dive into what does the future look like. We'll dive into that after a song.

0: Hey, you're on AFN The Eagle. My name's Matt, and I'm talking with the Medical Operations and Engagements Officer for Southern European Task Force Africa Surgeon Directorate. That's Captain Jeff Sparta. And we talked all about the medical readiness exercise in Burundi, but also about MedRexes in general. And Captain Sparta, my next question for you, I want to know, what's the biggest takeaway for us and for you about this MedRex?
1: So I think the biggest takeaway would be that the MedRex in Burundi directly improves the real-world medical readiness for the U.S. forces while strengthening the security cooperation apparatus with a trusted partner. It's not just training that we're doing, but it's meaningful patient care delivered by the U.S. and the Burundian teams working together to the civilian population.
0: Totally. I mean, high-level stuff, really, when you think about it.
1: High-level stuff to think about. But the reality is that these patients are receiving care, and every single mission that we execute has a direct impact, direct positive improvement in the countries we execute them in.
0: One thing I want to talk about for a second, what's next?
1: The good news is I do not believe that the medical readiness exercises are going away anytime soon. We initially planned for 5 medical readiness exercises for FY27 and then received some additional requests to support 3 more MedRexes just in the past month or so.
0: Wow.
1: So I think the secret's out. Medical readiness exercises are a great engagement to support, and we want to see more of them. So I think that we're going to continue to see CTAFAF executing MedRexes across Africa, at least until fiscal year 28, because that's about as far out as I've planned right now.
0: Sir, I heard you might be moving on. Is your time dwindling at CTAFAF?
1: Yeah, I've been here for 3 years planning the medical operations and engagements. My first full year of MedRexes in fiscal year 24, myself and a contractor managing a lot of engagements, a whole lot of trial by fire. So I've been able to learn a lot on how to manage a mission set, train others, teach others, organize data, and not because I inherently came into this position with those skills, but I had to develop those skills to achieve the results that we're looking for to execute these missions. And it is a little bit personal for me because I directly see the benefit of these medical readiness exercises. Every late night working on a product, writing a brief, answering questions, coordinating administrative tasks, all of that eventually leads to someone receiving care that they wouldn't have otherwise.
0: Wow, I can only imagine how rewarding that could be.
1: It is a very good feeling to see all of the work and the, you know, the grind that you have to go through. But when it executes, it's kind of like you did it. You achieved something meaningful with strong impact. That's been one of my biggest motivators while being here.
0: Sir, I want to thank you for what you do. Thank you for your service. But also, obviously, thank you for joining us.
1: Absolutely. Thank you for inviting me on. It was a pleasure. And looking forward to having my replacement, getting them spun up on working with public affairs and AFN in the future.

0: pop the champagne and cue the confetti. We're bringing in the birthday of one of your favorite celebrities.
1: Soaring high above the earth, conquering sheer drops, and pushing the boundaries of extreme sports requires nerves of steel and an absolute refusal to let fear take the wheel. When an athlete seamlessly dominates both the snowy halfpipe and the concrete skate park, they earn a legendary reputation that inspires generations of adrenaline junkies. Known universally during his meteoric rise as the Flying Tomato for his fiery red hair and massive aerial stunts, he began skateboarding after being mentored by Tony Hawk at just 9 years old. He went on to make history as the first athlete to ever compete in and win medals at both the Summer and Winter X Games in two different sports. A three-time Olympic gold medalist in halfpipe snowboarding, White holds the world record for the most X Games gold medals and the most Olympic golds by a snowboarder. He proved to the world that with enough courage, commitment, and practice, human beings can truly fly. Today, we are officially celebrating the birthday of the iconic action sports legend, Shaun White, who is turning just 40 years old. Now, if hearing about soaring high in the air has your inner thrill seeker itching for an epic heart-racing adventure, an unbelievable opportunity is calling your name. Take advantage of a once-in-a-lifetime chance to skydive over Sicily with the Tandem Skydiving Excursion on Sunday, September 27th. Transportation departs from NAS 2 at 7 a.m., Marinai at 7:15 a.m., and NAS 1 at 7:30 a.m., returning around 3 p.m. The $35 MWR covers your round-trip transportation, while the tandem jump, which includes full video and photo packages to capture your jump forever, is €350 to be paid on-site. The registration deadline is September 24th at the community.

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4: Paperwork? But this is an emergency.
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Well, we are only a few minutes away from the 3 o'clock hour, but I think we're just getting started. So stick around because we've got your news and sports up next. And then we're back at it with more of the Afternoon Alibi with yours truly. So please do not go anywhere. 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

0: Sherry, Preston. The world losing a feminist warrior. We are learning this morning that Gloria Steinem has died. In 2023, she was still trying to get the Equal Rights Amendment passed.
1: I have to stay alive long enough to celebrate. So we have to hurry up. Right?
0: And while that has not happened yet, her lifetime of advocacy lives on. In 2013, President Obama honored her with the Presidential Medal of Freedom.
2: Because of her work across America and around the world, more women are afforded the respect and opportunities that they deserve.
0: The founder of Ms. and New York magazines, as well as the National Women's Political Caucus, was 92 years old. Iran launching new attacks on U.S. allies in the Gulf, including Kuwait and Bahrain. That following U.S. airstrikes on Iranian targets. Well, back home, ABC's Mary Bruce says some are accusing the head of the Pentagon of mismanagement.
3: Military leaders have reportedly been warning Defense Secretary Pete Hegseth that a prolonged war with Iran is unsustainable and pushing back against his purge of top officials. And now some Republican senators are voicing serious concerns about his leadership. Tom Tillis, who cast the tie-breaking vote to confirm Hegseth, now says Trump should fire him for his, quote, inept management.
0: Mass shooting in Minneapolis on Wednesday evening. Two killed, several wounded, and the gunman took his own life. It happened at a downtown high-rise. Firefighters trying to put out the 90,000-acre Ross fire in Texas. It's less than 40% contained.
4: Alongside firefighting crews are fire investigators looking for the source of the massive blaze, and they think they've found it. The Texas A&M Forest Service says the flames were sparked by someone repairing a flat tire on the grassy shoulder of a road. In other words, the Ross fire was human-caused but not intentionally set.
0: ABC's Jim Ryan in Dallas. First-time unemployment claims out for the month of September. More Americans filed for benefits, but layoffs are still rare and at historically low levels. This is ABC News.
5: This is your News in One. Reporting for AFN Europe, I'm Airman First Class Nova and Zaymana. Protect, project, position. U.S. personnel met at the U.S. European Command Protection Symposium with a common goal, to keep U.S. troops, their families, and strategic infrastructure safe. Through shared discussions, expert-led lectures and breakout sessions, attendees at the annual symposium in Garmisch-Partenkirchen, Germany, prioritize countering new and emerging threats. Joint Protection Division Chief for EUCOM, Air Force Colonel Jesse Gowen, says this year's event focuses on sharing knowledge to improve protection strategies across the European theater and beyond.
6: Our agenda this week is predominantly focused on the EUCOM area and our interest in EUCOM. But knowing that we're not the only ones faced with these challenges, we've invited our teammates and partners that have come in and are sharing their experience and their lessons learned with us so that we can capitalize and work together.
5: That was your News in One. I'm Airman First Class Nova and Zaymana.
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8: In baseball, the Cardinals took care of business in L.A.
9: First pitch to him is hit on the ground towards third base hit. Down the line. One run scores. Here comes another. Flying around third base is Sejacy. There's no play at the plate. A two-run double for Baez in the 10th inning. And the Cardinals lead 8-5.
8: You heard it on the Cardinals radio network. They held on 8-6 to beat the Dodgers in 10 innings. Austin Wells hit a 2-RBI single in the top of the 10th inning, and the Yankees held on to defeat the Angels 6-3, while the Tigers scored 5 runs in the 12th inning and beat the Twins 11-6. The Astros blanked the White Sox 2-0, and the Brewers outscored the Cubs in Chicago 9-5. In tennis at the U.S. Open on the men's side, 2-seed Carlos Alcaraz dropped his first set but won the next 3 to advance to the 3rd round.
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1: Is that a dude?
2: She's the dude. That's what you call her. You know, that or her dudeness or duder or El Duderino if you're not into the whole brevity thing.
3: Dude!
0: I cannot believe it's Dude.
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5: 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Your one-stop shop for great music and command information has finally arrived. Thank you for joining me for yet another hour over the radio waves. I am your host, DJ Dude, sometimes known as Navy Petty Officer Charlotte Dudenhofer. 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

0: Gentlemen, in the red corner, standing tall Monday through Friday, 9 a.m. to 4 p.m., NAS 1 Post Office. 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

0: Some days in history are just too good to forget. We're flashing back to uncover what made this day in history one to remember. From legendary breakthroughs to unbelievable coincidences, let's take a ride through time and discover what made this day in history truly unforgettable.
1: When powerful severe weather systems threaten coastal communities, having timely information, a clear evacuation plan, and rapid communication channels can mean the absolute difference between safety and catastrophe. Looking back at historic storms serves as an important reminder of the power of preparedness and the critical need for real-time alerts when nature unleashes its fury. On this day in meteorological history, back in 2019, Hurricane Dorian made landfall over the Outer Banks of North Carolina after devastating the Bahamas as one of the most powerful Atlantic hurricanes ever recorded. Packing howling winds, intense storm surges, and torrential rainfall, the storm triggered the urgent, mandatory evacuation of over 100,000 coastal residents. Emergency management teams, military units, and local first responders worked around the clock to distribute vital alerts, clear roadways, and safeguard lives. It stands as a stark lesson in why emergency communication must remain seamless, reliable, and accessible at all times. Whether navigating severe weather, base operational changes, or unforeseen local emergencies, staying informed is vital to keeping you and your family safe. 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
1: It is currently at 328 and 97 degrees out. It's also pretty sunny out there. The high was 98, though, so we should be past that. Tonight, you can expect a low of 69, so it is going to cool off quite a bit. Tomorrow is very similar weather, slightly cloudy with a high of 96 and a low of 69 degrees. So it is still pretty hot out there during the day, so please exercise caution if you're outside for an extended period of time and always remember to hydrate. Now over to our exchange rate, brought to you courtesy of Community Bank. One U.S. dollar will buy you 84 euro cents, and 1 euro will cost you $1.13.
2: And now for your radio news update, I'm Navy Petty Officer Jesse Sharp. Escalating strikes in the Russia-Ukraine conflict. Ukraine is ramping up deep strikes into Russian territory as it battles severe air defense shortages at home. Navy Petty Officer Richard Anglin details Kyiv's strategy to disrupt Moscow's wartime economy and the urgent push for more interceptor missiles.
3: Ukrainian forces have successfully struck multiple Russian oil facilities and naval vessels in an ongoing campaign to degrade Moscow's logistical and economic capabilities. President Vladimir Zelensky confirmed overnight attacks hit refineries up to 800 miles inside Russian territory, as well as military patrol boats and the Black Sea. The repeated strikes have already sparked fuel shortages across Russia. However, the offensive operations come as Ukraine faces intensified Russian bombardments and a critical shortage of air defenses. Officials report that global stockpiles of Patriot interceptor missiles have been depleted, leaving Ukrainian cities vulnerable to ongoing ballistic and drone attacks. Recent Russian strikes across multiple regions have resulted in a dramatic increase in civilian fatalities and widespread infrastructure damage. According to the United Nations, civilian casualties in Ukraine have surged by 37% in the first half of this year. In response to the defense shortfalls, President Zelensky announced Ukraine is accelerating development of its own domestic ballistic weaponry. Additionally, Kyiv is coordinating directly with NATO leadership to secure emergency supplies of air defense systems from allied nations. United Nations Secretary General Antonio Guterres has condemned the escalating strikes from both sides, expressing grave concern over the record-level increase in civilian casualties and risks to commercial shipping in the region. For more information, visit apnews.com. From Sigonella, Sicily, I'm Navy Petty Officer Richard Anglin.
2: 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I'm Navy Petty Officer Jesse Sharp.
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On this day in 1982, Apple co-founder Steve Wozniak broke the concert mold by launching a massive three-day music and tech extravaganza packed with hundreds of thousands of fans. Stay tuned to hear about this legendary festival debut and find out how you can grab the mic to channel those timeless rock royalty vibes yourself on karaoke night.

0: amusing. 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
1: When visionary tech innovators decided to finance their ultimate musical dreams, the result is a monumental live music spectacle that goes down in rock and roll history. In the early 1980s, amidst the dawn of the personal computer revolution, one pioneering engineer decided to create a festival that celebrated both human connection and pure musical energy. On this day in music history, back in 1982, the historic festival kicked off in the desert heat of San Bernardino, California. Brainchild of Apple co-founder Steve Wozniak, the massive three-day event was designed to merge cutting-edge technology with world-class entertainment, drawing over 400,000 music lovers. The legendary lineup featured explosive, career-defining performances from rock giants like Fleetwood Mac, The Police, Pat Benatar, Tom Petty and the Heartbreakers, and the B-52s. It stood as a groundbreaking cultural celebration that proved the unifying power of live music and iconic rock anthems. If hearing about legendary rock and timeless hits has you ready to unleash your own inner superstar, the spotlight is calling your name. 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
1: This pioneering Senegalese-American artist and producer dominated the 2000s pop scene with his instantly recognizable melodic R&B vocals and club classics like I Wanna Love You and Smack That. Beyond his massive solo hits, he is a legendary executive who launched the careers of several global superstars and transitioned his success into major humanitarian solar initiatives across Africa.
0: If you're thinking of Akon, you'd be correct.

0: You might be asking yourself some questions about living in Sigonella, like, how do I enroll my child in school? How can I find a job? Where can my spouse and I go to get counseling? What can help with budgeting? I'm struggling. Like, how do I enroll my child in school? How can I find a job? Where can my spouse and I go to get counseling? What can help with budgeting? I'm struggling.
1: The Liberty Center has tons of activities. You can play pool, ping pong, gaming systems, and they have laptops and even an indoor theater.
2: 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I'll never be bored again.
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That was Memories by David Guetta featuring Kid Cudi. 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You're invited to a non-religious retreat courtesy of Credo from Friday, September 11th to Sunday, September 13th. 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In today's fast-paced world, constant demands can drain your reserves. This retreat is dedicated space to step away from the noise, learn how to reconnect with your inner strength, and cultivate the meaning of mental toughness needed to navigate life's challenges with grace and confidence. So if this sounds like the kind of retreat you've been waiting for, you're not alone. Join your fellow service members for a weekend that gives new meaning to resilience. The retreat is open and absolutely free for all U.S. active duty and reservists. So what are you waiting for? But hurry, space is limited, so make sure to contact Credo directly to register or simply visit the Nat Sigonella Chapel's Facebook page in an effort to recharge, reset, and build unshakable grit. Well, we are only a few minutes away from the 4 o'clock hour, which seems crazy. There is no reason to slow the pace now, though. Stick around for your news and sports, followed by more of the Afternoon Alibi with me, and you are listening to 105.9 AFN Sigonella, the station serving you, America's best.

0: meeting again to iron out their differences. I'm Dave Anthony, Fox News, the jury at Lindsey Clancy's murder trial.
1: Thank you, as always, for following those instructions. I'm going to ask you to resume your deliberations.
0: It is day six of that. The morning after, they again told Judge William Sullivan they remain deadlocked. Fox's Nate Foyer reports from outside the court.
2: The jury is under that dynamite charge, which in Massachusetts is called a Tui Rodriguez charge. And what that means is if the jury comes back deadlocked one more time, the judge would be forced to declare a mistrial. Now, I just caught up with Kevin Redding, Lindsey Clancy's lawyer, as he walked into the courthouse, and he said if a mistrial is declared and the prosecution decides to retry this case, he'll be ready for it.
3: We've got all our evidence, witnesses are available, so let's go.
0: He's using an insanity defense that Clancy suffered from postpartum psychosis when she killed her three children. Three Minneapolis police officers are in stable condition, recovering the morning after being among six injured in a shooting at a high-rise apartment building that left three others dead, including the gunman who's believed to have shot himself as police responded.
4: The owners of this low-income apartment building had been trying to get this gunman evicted for months. Sources confirmed to our local Fox station that the shooter is named Carlton Neal Johnson II. And according to court records, back in March, Johnson assaulted a neighbor. Then in June, he walked around the apartment building openly displaying a gun and told neighbors he would kill someone.
0: That's Fox's Garrett Tenney. Iran retaliated again today to recent U.S. attacks, launching drones and missiles at Kuwait, which were intercepted. Something Vice President Vance may be asked about at a White House briefing in 3 hours.
5: Or questions about a federal judge blocking President Trump's latest order limiting birthright citizenship. And questions about fuel prices as the Trump administration and the president personally have tried to reduce them.
0: Fox's Mike Emanuel at the White House. A prominent feminist activist has died. Gloria Steinem, who led a women's rights movement for decades. She was 92. America's listening to Fox.
6: This is your News in One. Reporting for AFN Europe, I'm Airman First Class Nova Nzeimana. Protect, project, position. U.S. personnel met at the U.S. European Command Protection Symposium with a common goal: to keep U.S. troops, their families, and strategic infrastructure safe. Through shared discussions, expert-led lectures, and breakout sessions, attendees at the annual symposium in Garmisch-Partenkirchen, Germany, prioritize countering new and emerging threats. Joint Protection Division Chief for EUCOM, Air Force Colonel Jesse Gowen, says this year's event focuses on sharing knowledge to improve protection strategies across the European theater and beyond.
7: Our agenda this week is predominantly focused on the EUCOM area and our interest in EUCOM. But knowing that we're not the only ones faced with these challenges, we've invited our teammates and partners that have come in and are sharing their experience and their lessons learned with us so that we can capitalize and work together.
6: That was your News in One. I'm Airman First Class Nova Nzeimana.
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9: In baseball, the Cardinals took care of business in L.A.
10: First pitch to him is hit on the ground towards third base hit. Down the line. One run scores. Here comes another. Flying around third base is Sajacy. There's no play at the plate. A two-run double for Baez in the 10th inning. And the Cardinals lead 8-5.
9: You heard it on the Cardinals radio network. They held on 8-6 to beat the Dodgers in 10 innings. Austin Wells hit a 2-RBI single in the top of the 10th inning, and the Yankees held on to defeat the Angels 6-3, while the Tigers scored 5 runs in the 12th inning and beat the Twins 11-6. The Astros blanked the White Sox 2-0, and the Brewers outscored the Cubs in Chicago 9-5. In tennis at the U.S. Open, on the men's side, 2-seed Carlos Alcaraz dropped his first set but won the next 3 to advance to the third round.
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2: 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You know, that or her dudeness or duder or El Duderino if you're not into the whole brevity thing.
3: Dude!
0: I cannot believe it's Dude.
1: Dude.
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5: 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I am your host, DJ Dude, also known as Navy Petty Officer Charlotte Dudenhofer. It is currently 4:09, and you are tuned in to the final hour of the Afternoon Alibi. Coming up, we are going to learn about the power of the sunshine nutrient, where dedicated naval health professionals uncover how a simple vitamin fuels your mind and resilience. 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

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You're not as brave as you were at the start. Rate yourself and rake yourself. 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

0: Welcome back to this month's Patient Informational Minute, where we share important health information that matters to you and your family here at U.S. Naval Hospital Sigonella and across our local network. I'm Captain Shattuck, Commanding Officer USNMRTC Sigonella. Grab a coffee or some water if you're already sweating out there and settle in. We know your time is incredibly valuable, especially during this season. August is always a whirlwind. Between settling in from your PCS move, preparing the kids for the school year, and rushing to fit in those final summer trips, it's easy to feel overwhelmed. Today, we're sharing some practical ways to help you enjoy the rest of your summer without hitting a wall physically or mentally. Joining me to drop some knowledge is our integrated mental health consultant, psychologist Gage Riddock. Dr. Riddock, thanks for being here and taking a break from your busy clinic schedule.
1: Thank you, ma'am. Excited to be here today.
0: Let's dive right in. Whether we are stateside or overseas, we all know that there are countless factors that can affect our physical and mental health. Although some health issues might be inside or out of our control, there are many things that we can address with only minimal adjustments to our lives. For example, let's talk about why vitamin D in particular matters to our mental health. What's the correlation?
1: Good question. Most people just think about vitamin D within the context of how it supports our immune system or regarding calcium absorption. But vitamin D also helps stimulate the release of serotonin and dopamine, chemicals important for mood, motivation, and sleep. Your adrenal glands use high amounts of vitamin D during periods of emotional and psychological stress. So having the proper levels helps the body heal from mental distress more quickly. Research also indicates that vitamin D can improve symptoms of depression, and especially in those individuals who are vitamin D deficient.
0: That's fascinating.

0: We are stationed here in Siganoa, which is drenched in sunlight for most of the year. It almost seems counterintuitive to think that we'd be short of sunshine. Are we actually seeing people run low on vitamin D out here?
1: The short answer is yes. Even though Sicily gets over 300 days of sunshine a year, records indicate that over 50% of people living in Sicily are vitamin D deficient. There are a variety of factors that our population here might want to consider. Although most people only need 10 to 30 minutes, 2 to 3 times per week, in the sun for vitamin D, there are many people in the winter months that go to work before the sun comes up, and they're in the office all day, and then they go straight home after the sun has already set. Or they work overnight shifts and sleep during daylight hours. Even in the longer days of summer, many people avoid going outside during the high temperatures due to the preference for hibernating inside with the air conditioning, and I don't blame them.
0: I can definitely relate to the air conditioning hibernation, especially in August. But beyond the shift workers and folks trying to stay cool, are there any other groups in our community that are missing out on their daily dose of sunlight?
1: Another common thing we see in our population is with the video gaming community. As you've probably noticed, you don't often see people playing their video games outside. With the exception of platforms like Pokemon Go, which usually require you to go off base, gaming is largely an indoor activity, and you can't get vitamin D through a window. It's all about balance, and we just have to unplug long enough to get some fresh air and, of course, some sunlight. I recommend even just a short walk after dinner.
0: Okay, note to self, schedule a post-dinner walk.

0: Realistically, how do we know if we need to make adjustments? What are the actual red flags that our vitamin D tank is running close to empty?
1: A few potential signs and symptoms that you might be low on vitamin D include fatigue, irritability, bone or joint pain, muscle weakness, poor sleep, and changes in mood. But for concerns like vitamin D, a good start is awareness, not scaredness. The best way to know if you're vitamin D deficient is to discuss any concerns with your primary care manager at your next routine visit. This also happens to be where I work, supporting the PCMs with your health and well-being.
0: I love that phrase, awareness, not scaredness. So say someone chats with their PCM and they realize that they just can't get outside enough because of their work tempo or lifestyle. What are some recommendations?
1: If you aren't getting sufficient vitamin D through sunlight for whatever reason, your PCM might recommend vitamin D supplements. But it's also good to know that there are a variety of vitamin D-rich foods like fish, egg yolks, and fortified dairy and plant-based milks and cereals, just to name a few. A key thing to remember here is that most of our D comes from sunlight, and that is the preferred method of getting it.
0: Good to know. I can justify an extra egg at breakfast.

0: Let's broaden the scope a bit. Beyond keeping our vitamins in check, if you could put a billboard outside of the front gate about mental health for our community, what would you want it to say?
1: Physical health has a strong correlation with mental health, and it's important to know that mental health does not necessarily mean happiness. Good mental health is the ability to feel the right emotions for the right amount of time. But something I would highlight is that a lot of folks here that are struggling with depression, anxiety, adjustment difficulties, sleep, or other issues are often neglecting the basics of healthy nutrition, exercise, and what we call behavioral activation. Engagement in positive and meaningful activities like sports, church, volunteer service, island exploration, etc. We have so many free or low-cost resources such as great gym facilities, yoga workshops, walking, hiking, MWR activities. The list just goes on and on.
0: We do really have a lot of incredible resources right in our backyard. Yet, I know a lot of folks still find it hard to take the first step out the front door. What do you see as the common roadblocks keeping people from taking advantage of everything available here?
1: It takes time for people to familiarize themselves with everything that is available. But there are a variety of reasons people are hesitant to do more locally or venture outside of the triangle. In addition to the language barrier, I hear a lot about discomfort with the driving style in Italy. Many spouses are taking care of young children at home and feel overwhelmed. Some of our single service members are uncomfortable going out alone. Other factors include finances or transportation concerns. It's usually easier to just stay home, turn on Netflix, and binge watch your favorite show.
0: The gravitational pull to the couch is a very real phenomenon, especially after a long week. How do we help folks break out of their comfort zone and start plugging into the community?
1: People are creatures of habit, and change can be hard. But a lot of people who are stepping outside of their comfort zone or using the resources are seeing a benefit to their mental health and even having a lot of fun. Most of the resources, events, and activities are listed online within our community web pages, like the MWR event page and places like Facebook. At a minimum, everyone needs to get the NAS Sigonella Base app. The takeaway for this is that if people are willing to go out and maybe be a little vulnerable, they can overcome the discomfort. Confidence is built through overcoming challenges.
0: That's such a great takeaway. Confidence is built through overcoming challenges. I think it applies to so many aspects of our lives.

0: If we're building a foundation for good mental health, what would you say is the absolute most critical piece of the puzzle?
1: Healthy relationships. I can't think of anything more important. Research consistently supports this as well. Almost everything in life exists within the vacuum of relationships. When relationships are good, there's a positive ripple effect. And when relationships are insufficient or unhealthy, it can have a reverse ripple effect. People benefit when they have a close friend, a wingman, a tribe, or just part of a circle of trust. This is the biggest game changer I see in my area of work. Relationships matter. Naturally, relationships can be challenging, but they can also be one of the most rewarding and fulfilling things that we as people do. We have resources in the community to support people in this regard, like Fleet and Family, military and family life counselors, chaplains, etc.
0: Finding your tribe is huge. It completely changes the dynamic of the overseas tour when you have a solid circle of trust to lean on. Well, before we close out, do you have any final thoughts for our listeners?
1: Yes, actually, I'd like to turn the tables on you, Captain. You also work in healthcare and you bring a lot of experience to the table. I imagine our listeners today are just as interested as I am to hear about how you maintain your mental health and well-being.
0: Oh, here we go. Turning the microphone around on me. I like it. For me, maintaining my own mental wellness really starts before the workday even begins. My non-negotiable is getting up on the treadmill first thing in the morning before work. Sweating it out early clears my head and gives me a mental reset before the daily decisions start rolling in. When the weekend hits, an early morning long 3 to 5 mile walk with our dog Bella starts my mental relaxation or reflection time. In addition, with my husband being an avid cyclist, if I can get out on the road with him, it provides us dedicated time to completely unplug. Beyond the exercise, it comes down to setting boundaries where I can actually leave my phone in another room during dinner so I can fully be present. And honestly, it ties right back to what you just said about relationships. Leaning on my own circle of trust, whether it's my husband, my tribe, my home, my family, friends, or colleagues, I can just be myself around them. Without the rank, those connections make all the difference in the world.
1: That is a fantastic routine, ma'am. As a psychologist, I always applaud a strict boundary, especially when it involves ignoring a self. And trading the treadmill for a weekend bike ride across Sicily sounds like the perfect way to recharge those batteries. Thank you for sharing that, and thanks again for having me on today.

A massive thank you to Dr. Riddoch for coming on today and sharing some practical, down-to-earth advice. And to everyone listening, thank you for what you do every day. Summer is a beautiful time here, but it's also a busy one. Whether your plans have you flying across the globe to visit family, exploring the outdoors locally, or just finally tackling that reading list in the comfort of your living room, remember to take care of yourselves and check in on each other. We are all here in this together. Stay hydrated, don't forget the sunscreen, and we'll catch up on the next Patient Informational Minute. Have a wonderful and healthy summer, and we'll catch you on the next Patient Informational Minute. Go Bills!

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From gathering canned goods to distributing essential supplies to families in need, this observance honors the power of compassion and nutritional support. Stay tuned to hear how we are shining a light on food security and discover a vital overseas program dedicated to keeping our military families.

0: They're amusing. They're outrageous and downright fun. Check it out this National Day.
1: Now, feeding communities is one of our most important things that we could have. 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Supporting healthy families is just as crucial for our military community stationed far from home, and there is a dedicated resource available to help you thrive. 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

Now, I know we are heading into a long weekend for the holidays, so please remember, if you are out and need a safe ride back to base, the Arrive Alive program is here for you. If you can't cover the cost of a taxi, just take the ride, then let the security and CDO know you used Arrive Alive. There is a 7-day reimbursement window, so make sure they have your name and command. Well, my friend, it is currently at 4:52, and unfortunately, that does bring us to the end of the road for the afternoon alibi. But make sure to stick around for your news and sports up in just a few. And also be sure to tune in Tuesday morning for the Morning Buzz with DJ EJ. Thank you so much for spending your Thursday afternoon with me, DJ Dude, also known as Navy Petty Officer Charlotte Dudenhofer. Have a wonderful rest of your day and enjoy the long weekend. 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
1: From ABC News, I'm Sherry Preston. Another day of arguing over the charges for the 12 people who will decide the fate of Lindsay Clancy. The jury twice telling the judge now they cannot reach a unanimous decision. The judge telling them to keep trying at the courthouse in Plymouth, Massachusetts. Here's ABC's Aaron Katursky.
2: A deadlocked jury will deliberate for a sixth day whether Lindsay Clancy can be held criminally responsible for killing her three children or whether postpartum psychosis made her lose her grip on reality. The judge instructing jurors to keep going.
3: It's your duty to decide the case if you can do it conscientiously.
2: The nine women and three men have weighed the evidence for about 30 hours and have been stuck for 2 days. If the impasse is unbreakable, the case head toward a mistrial.
1: Co-founder of Ms. Magazine and a voice for women worldwide, Gloria Steinem has died at the age of 92. She was a hugely recognizable presence wherever she went, and she went a lot of places, firmly believing that you have to be out among people to tell the story, not behind a computer screen.
4: Sometimes we must put our bodies where our beliefs are. Sometimes pressing send is not enough.
1: That was at the Women's March in Washington in 2017, a day after President Trump's first inauguration. The Trump administration cabinet member is trying to walk back recent comments he made about the Iran war. Here's ABC's Mary Bruce.
5: Commerce Secretary Howard Lutnick says the U.S. is ramping up economic pressure on the regime. But Lutnick also making headlines for saying this.
6: There haven't been American deaths. It's really just an economic choke out, which the administration is now executing more broadly, and I think it'll be very effective.
5: 18 U.S. service members have been killed.
1: Lutnick says he misspoke. Between now and Labor Day, the TSA expects to screen more than 17 million airline passengers for the holiday. You're listening to ABC News.
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9: In baseball, the Cardinals took care of business in L.A.
10: First pitch to him is hit on the ground towards third base hit. Down the line. One hole for Baez in the 10th inning. And the Cardinals lead 8-5.
9: You heard it on the Cardinals radio network. They held on 8-6 to beat the Dodgers in 10 innings. Austin Wells hit a 2-RBI single in the top of the 10th inning. And the Yankees held on to defeat the Angels 6-3. While the Tigers scored 5 runs in the 12th inning and beat the Twins 11-6. The Astros blanked the White Sox 2-0, and the Brewers outscored the Cubs in Chicago 9-5. In tennis at the U.S. Open on the men's side, 2-seed Carlos Alcaraz dropped his first set but won the next 3 to advance to the third round.
11: The names you know, the music you live.
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8: It's

0: people come into my bar to have a good time. And luckily, I'm around to make sure things don't get out of hand if someone has too good of a time, you know what I'm saying? If someone's had enough, I cut them off. It's best for everyone. But what about people who don't go out to bars? They may think they're not at risk for a drinking problem, but if they're having more than a couple of drinks a day, it could be a problem. Even if they're just doing it at home, they might ought to talk to someone or see the chaplain. And since I'm not around to cut them off, maybe you can help me get the word out, okay?
1: Oh, baby. 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
2: At DOEA, we're proud to take a bold step forward this school year by embracing the science of reading. This approach is grounded in decades of research showing how children actually learn to read by building strong connections between sounds, letters, and meaning. We're ensuring that every student has what it takes to read proficiently and effectively. Because reading doesn't happen by chance, it happens by design. And when we get the science right, every child gets the future they deserve.
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2: This is Dave. 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And now he's so exhausted, he fell asleep.
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6: I'm Petty Officer Second Class Christian Kibler. In Indonesia, U.S. Army soldiers with 1st Battalion, 196th Infantry participate in Exercise Katria Warrior 26 at Bataruja Combat Training Center. KW-26 is a joint bilateral military training exercise with the Indonesian Army designed to build teamwork, share tactics, and improve military readiness. In Timor-Leste, the U.S. Navy-led Pacific Partnership 2026 in Dili kicks off and will run until August 26th. This is the mission's 8th return to the country and brings together service members from partner nations Canada, Germany, and New Zealand. And in the Republic of Korea, service members from the U.S. and ROC gather for a memorial ceremony at Hill 303. Participants from both nations join to remember the sacrifice during the Korean War and strengthen the U.S.-ROC alliance. This has been your Pacific Pulse. I'm Petty Officer Second Class Christian Kibler.
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8: I'm Colonel Nick Hague, Space Force Guardian and NASA astronaut. 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
1: Of deliberations on Lisa Brady, Fox News. The jury at the Lindsey Clancy murder trial in Massachusetts back at the courthouse where the judge told them again to keep trying after they told him for the second time they're deadlocked.
2: The jury hasn't indicated what they're arguing about or how many of them agree and disagree. They've only made one request in their deliberations, and that was to review Clancy's prescription pills and the knife used in her suicide attempt after she strangled and killed her three children. The jury is under a Tui Rodriguez dynamite charge. It's the judge's final warning before a possible mistrial.
1: Fox's Nate Foy at the courthouse in Plymouth. Two grieving parents back in court in Chicago.
3: We will keep saying Sheridan's name and will not rest until there is justice and accountability.
1: The father of slain college student Sheridan Gorman as accused killer Jose Medina made his latest court appearance. Iran firing on U.S. allies for a second night after U.S. airstrikes on Iran this week.
4: Overnight, Iran launching yet another attack in the Gulf, targeting Kuwait with missiles and drones. Sirens sounded there, forcing civilians to take shelter and prompting the Kuwaiti Foreign Ministry to call this attack a flagrant violation of the country's sovereignty. The event came after President Trump indicated on Wednesday the United States is prepared to strike Iran again when needed.
1: Fox's Trey Yingst in Tel Aviv.
4: Reports indicate the United States is ramping up efforts to export oil through the Strait of Hormuz, getting 18 million barrels out of the Persian Gulf while escorting 40 commercial vessels on Tuesday. The critical waterway remains a source of regional tension as officials believe the recent U.S. strikes further degraded Iran's ability to threaten the strait.
1: Oil prices rising again today with U.S. crude topping $91 a barrel right now. One of many likely topics for Vice President J.D. Vance, who is set to lead the first White House briefing in weeks, an hour from now. 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
5: This is your News in One. Reporting for AFN Europe, I'm Airman First Class Nova and Zaymana. Protect, project, position. U.S. personnel met at the U.S. European Command Protection Symposium with a common goal, to keep U.S. troops, their families, and strategic infrastructure safe. Through shared discussions, expert-led lectures and breakout sessions, attendees at the annual symposium in Garmisch-Partenkirchen, Germany, prioritize countering new and emerging threats. Joint Protection Division Chief for EUCOM, Air Force Colonel Jesse Gowen, says this year's event focuses on sharing knowledge to improve protection strategies across the European theater and beyond.
6: Our agenda this week is predominantly focused on the EUCOM area and our interest in EUCOM. But knowing that we're not the only ones faced with these challenges, we've invited our teammates and partners that have come in and are sharing their experience and their lessons learned with us so that we can capitalize and work together.
5: That was your News in One. I'm Airman First Class Nova and Zaymana.
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8: In baseball, the Cardinals took care of business in L.A.
9: First pitch to him is hit on the ground towards third base hit. Down the line. One run scores. Here comes another. Flying around third base is Sejacy. There's no play at the plate. A two-run double for Baez in the 10th inning. And the Cardinals lead 8-5.
8: You heard it on the Cardinals radio network. They held on 8-6 to beat the Dodgers in 10 innings. Austin Wells hit a 2-RBI single in the top of the 10th inning, and the Yankees held on to defeat the Angels 6-3, while the Tigers scored 5 runs in the 12th inning and beat the Twins 11-6. The Astros blanked the White Sox 2-0, and the Brewers outscored the Cubs in Chicago 9-5. In tennis at the U.S. Open on the men's side, 2-seed Carlos Alcaraz dropped his first set but won the next 3 to advance to the third round.
10: Let's go!
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0: homesick, a little homesick, a little homesick for somebody.
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3: I used to think about immature things. You know, like, do you love me? Do you want me? Are you gonna call me like you said you would? Is this really your real phone number?

about a conservative regular girl that still can beat a thorough as don't need your psychic can reach a zodiac sign. 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

0: shall pass.
1: 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None shall pass, unless they are to answer this question correctly. 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
2: 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Have at you.
3: 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Visit your legal office for more information.
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0: I'll need your ID and give me a few minutes and I'll take it back and do the paperwork.
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0: Yeah, this is Ray's Pawn Shop. I have a guy who wants to sell a game console, but it has someone else's name on it.
3: Protect your personal property and increase your chance of recovery in case it's stolen. 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It's personal.
4: So you think you had the worst family ever? Really? My dad thought kids should be seen and not heard. We had to go around whispering to each other just to communicate. But hey, lucky you. You belong to a military family. And that means you've got a family advocacy program with a bunch of cool ideas to help your family deal with stress, communicate better, and even be better parents. Yeah, wish we'd had family advocacy. Oh, hey, gotta go. My brother's here. Dude, you can speak up now. We're grown men.
5: This is your Pacific Pulse. I'm Petty Officer Second Class Christian Kibler. In Indonesia, U.S. Army soldiers with 1st Battalion, 196th Infantry participate in Exercise Katria Warrior 26 at Bataruja Combat Training Center. KW-26 is a joint bilateral military training exercise with the Indonesian Army designed to build teamwork, share tactics, and improve military readiness. In Timor-Leste, the U.S. Navy-led Pacific Partnership 2026 in Dili kicks off and will run until August 26th. This is the mission's 8th return to the country and brings together service members from partner nations Canada, Germany, and New Zealand. And in the Republic of Korea, service members from the U.S. and ROC gather for a memorial ceremony at Hill 303. Participants from both nations join to remember the sacrifice during the Korean War and strengthen the U.S.-ROC alliance. This has been your Pacific Pulse. I'm Petty Officer Second Class Christian Kibler.

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0: From ABC News, I'm Chuck Sievertson. A deadlocked jury is deliberating another day in the Lindsey Clancy murder trial. She's accused of intentionally killing her three children. The defense blames postpartum psychosis. ABC News Chief Investigative Correspondent Aaron Katursky at the courthouse in Plymouth, Massachusetts.
1: There have been no notes from this jury save for the one last week asking to see the knife that Lindsey Clancy used to stab herself in the prescription pill bottles that she was given.
0: Sailors and Marines in the USS Lincoln stepping on dry land for the first time in more than 9 months in Thailand amid reports of plummeting morale on board. President Trump saying the deployment wasn't long enough. The Lincoln's commanding officer, Captain Dan Keeler, was asked.
2: What do you think of some of the comments from, like, the president saying that the deployment wasn't nearly long enough?
3: So the president speaks for himself. That's what I think about that.
0: Troops deployed to the Mideast are having deployments extended. This includes the 82nd Airborne, based out of Fort Bragg, North Carolina, extended to March. One of the Penn State University students accused of running a multi-million dollar drug ring is out on bail. Agostino Abitiello. ABC's Perry Russum.
4: During Abitiello's bail hearing on Wednesday, several of the co-defendants testifying against him. Robinson telling the court that cocaine was a large part of the culture at the frat when he was a pledge. Another co-defendant, Lard Ziepvat, claiming the drugs were placed in a frat room where everyone could see it, alleging Abitiello would refer to himself as the godfather when dealing the drugs.
0: An immigration officer suspended for shooting a Venezuelan man in Minnesota in January and later lying about it has been charged by the Justice Department today for making false statements to investigators, say sources familiar to ABC News. Nepal flood deaths over 1,200, more than 4,200 missing. Some survivors sheltering in relief camps trading food for medicine. You're listening to ABC News.
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7: In baseball, the Cardinals took care of business in L.A.
8: First pitch to him is hit on the ground towards third base hit. Down the line. One run scores. Here comes another. Flying around third base is Sejacy. There's no play at the plate. A two-run double for Baez in the 10th inning. And the Cardinals lead 8-5.
7: You heard it on the Cardinals radio network. They held on 8-6 to beat the Dodgers in 10 innings. Austin Wells hit a 2-RBI single in the top of the 10th inning. And the Yankees held on to defeat the Angels 6-3. While the Tigers scored 5 runs in the 12th inning and beat the Twins 11-6. The Astros blanked the White Sox 2-0. And the Brewers outscored the Cubs in Chicago 9-5. In tennis at the U.S. Open on the men's side, 2-seed Carlos Alcaraz dropped his first set but won the next 3 to advance to the third round.
9: Turn it up.
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0: saying words, but I feel I deserve. Yeah, cause I feel way too fabulous.
1: 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John at Aviano writes, Gina, I'm so sorry for overloading your electrical sockets and running extension cords behind your furniture. 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
2: 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You almost set my house on fire. 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
1: Sorry, John. Guess you should talk to your local fire department for some safety tips before you try to kindle another romance.
3: Parker?
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4: Just us?
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7: I'm Petty Officer 2nd Class Christian Kibler. In Indonesia, U.S. Army soldiers with 1st Battalion, 196th Infantry participate in Exercise Katria Warrior 26 at Batarujo Combat Training Center. KW 26 is a joint bilateral military training exercise with the Indonesian Army designed to build teamwork, share tactics, and improve military readiness. In Timor-Leste, the U.S. Navy-led Pacific Partnership 2026 in Dili kicks off and will run until August 26th. This is the mission's 8th return to the country and brings together service members from partner nations Canada, Germany, and New Zealand. And in the Republic of Korea, service members from the U.S. and ROC gather for a memorial ceremony at Hill 303. Participants from both nations join to remember the sacrifice during the Korean War and strengthen the U.S.-ROC alliance. This has been your Pacific Pulse. I'm Petty Officer 2nd Class Christian Kibler.
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0: Mom, it was a great idea to start a blog so we could keep in touch with each other. I'm taking off from Forward Operating Base Alpha and heading into the mountains to help
1: and forces. I'll be back on Thursday. Love, Melissa.
2: Aw,
1: you're in our prayers always, and we're thinking of you. Let us know as soon as you get back.
3: Did you get some information on our enemy movements?
4: I sure did. It's all over the internet.
5: Blogging or posting information about troop movements is dangerous. You never know who's dropping in on your conversations. Keep yourself one step ahead of the enemy.
6: Ah, Corporal Maminsky, I knew you would come to see the safety soothsayer. See, see.
7: Wow, how did you know?
6: What? Look into the crystal ball.
7: Okay, yeah, yeah.
6: You are riding a motorcycle overseas. A PCS, no?
7: Yeah.
6: Ah, but be warned. To ride safe, you must first become acquainted with the local riding environments and host country laws. Or else...
7: Or else what?
6: I see you passing cobblestones.
7: Oh, man, I pass cobblestones once. That early.
6: Not kidney stones, you moron. Cobblestones.
8: 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And this has been this week's Reflective Moments of America's Military. 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

0: president takes the podium. I'm Lisa Brady, Fox News. For today, at least, Vice President J.D. Vance leading the first White House press briefing since July after the departure of Press Secretary Caroline Leavitt.
1: Before I came out here, I was talking with the president in the Oval Office, and he said, "He said, be careful. I want you to do well, but if you do too well, I might make you the press secretary. So I've got to screw up a little bit because I'm busy enough as it is."
0: One of the first questions moments ago about affordability ahead of the midterm elections.
1: If you think that inflation is a problem, if you think affordability is a problem, number one, we're doing everything that we can to bring down prices. But what do the Democrats say? They say that they want to undo taxes. They want to increase taxes on Social Security and tips.
0: Highlighting pledges to undo Republican tax cuts, Democrats argue the president's agenda is not working. A federal court in Boston hearing arguments on the Trump executive order for new restrictions on mail-in voting.
2: The Postal Service's responsibility is to deliver ballots, not determine who may vote.
0: Tamika Simmons is general counsel for a sorority, Delta Sigma Theta, one of the plaintiffs in multiple lawsuits challenging the order is unconstitutional. The president has argued changes are needed for election security. A federal judge has temporarily blocked the Postal Service from enforcing new rules as time runs out for changes ahead of the midterms. So far today, no notes from the jury after telling the judge a second time they're still deadlocked at the trial of Lindsay Clancy, charged with murdering her three young children in Massachusetts and using an insanity defense. It's day six of deliberations.
3: Yesterday, the judge gave the Tui Rodriguez or dynamite charge the final instruction urging jurors to reconsider their positions one more time. If they come back deadlocked again, the judge can't force more deliberations, opening the door to a mistrial.
0: Fox's Brian Yenes at the courthouse in Plymouth, where the defense attorney tells reporters he's ready if a mistrial leads to a new trial. 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
4: Today's federal newscast, the Justice Department has settled with another contractor accused of failing to comply with cybersecurity requirements. Honeywell Aerospace has agreed to pay just over $2 million to resolve allegations of liability under the False Claims Act. A former Honeywell employee who filed a whistleblower lawsuit under the False Claims Act will receive more than $375,000 as her share of the settlement. The General Services Administration is reducing the number of staff with security clearances. Federal News Network's Justin Doubleday reports.
5: GSA terminated the security clearances of hundreds of employees last week. An internal email viewed by Federal News Network shows GSA was working with affected staff this week to ensure they can still access their work sites. GSA says it revoked the clearances following an audit that was aimed at confirming that every clearance holder has a demonstrated current need for access to classified information. Justin Doubleday, Federal News Network.
4: Find these stories and more at federalnewsnetwork.com. I'm Eric White.
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7: In baseball, the Cardinals took care of business in L.A.
8: First pitch to him is hit on the ground towards third base hit. Down the line. One run scores. Here comes another. Flying around third base is Sajacy. There's no play at the plate. A two-run double for Baez in the 10th inning. And the Cardinals lead 8-5.
7: You heard it on the Cardinals radio network. They held on 8-6 to beat the Dodgers in 10 innings. Austin Wells hit a 2-RBI single in the top of the 10th inning. And the Yankees held on to defeat the Angels 6-3. While the Tigers scored 5 runs in the 12th inning and beat the Twins 11-6. The Astros blanked the White Sox 2-0. And the Brewers outscored the Cubs in Chicago 9-5. In tennis at the U.S. Open on the men's side, 2-seed Carlos Alcaraz dropped his first set but won the next 3 to advance to the third round.
9: For the mission, for the morale.
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0: People call me the official. I'm an official kind of guy. You know what I like? Official things. Rental cars, lodging, and meals. Know what I don't like? Movies, clothing, and toiletries. I don't like these things because they're not official. At least not when it comes to the government travel card. You should only use that card for official business travel. If you don't, you could receive an official written warning, an official suspension, or even an official discharge. And I should know, officially.
1: Okay, so we've got a parole request from Private Simmons, serving 10 to 15 years for vehicular homicide.
2: He's already served five, and already lost his career and all his service benefits.
1: Yeah, he'd been out drinking before the accident. Just a couple of drinks, but...
2: Says here he's got a wife and kids.
1: So did his victim. Have you seen the pictures?
2: Maybe he deserves another chance.
1: His victim won't get one.
2: Yeah, you're right. So we're agreed?
1: Parole denied.
3: Before you drink and drive, consider the consequences.
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1: 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One that could decide whether that service member will still get their benefits, like their retirement, their rank, their family's benefits. I hate it. 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Well, that's it. 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

0: 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In the studio with me is motocross world champion Ricky Gavin. 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
1: Well, I wear reflective tape on my motorcycle gear to increase my visibility to other motorists.
0: Let's reflect on that.
1: For real? 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
0: See your inner self?
1: I want to keep my inner self inside. That's why I want other drivers to see my outer self.
0: Outer self reflection. Welcome back to Daily Reflections. In the studio with me is motocross world champion Ricky Gavin. Ricky, what do you do to reflect your innermost self?
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1: For real? Like I was saying, it's important that other drivers can see motorcycles.
0: See your inner self?
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0: Outer self reflection.
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2: From ABC News, I'm Chuck Severson. Answering questions about the Iran war and high gasoline prices in the past hour, Vice President Vance at the White House.
3: The reason gas prices are so high right now is because the Iranians are shooting at commercial shipping.
2: And Vance saying he makes no promises as to when the average price will again be $3.
3: Gas, frankly, could have been much, much higher were it not for our efforts.
2: The VP saying what's more important is preventing Iran from having a nuke weapon. Labor Day weekend travelers are facing the highest gasoline prices ever for this time of year. The national average is $4.14 a gallon, up 4 cents from last week, says the Energy Department. As far as where things stand with Iran, says Vice President Vance.
3: I wouldn't call it a war. Right now, there is no active shooting. I recognize there have been places where this has flared up. Major combat operations lasted for about 6 weeks.
2: The number of U.S. troops wounded in the Iran war has increased to 767, according to an update of the Pentagon's casualty database made within the last 24 hours. 18 American service members have been killed in the war. The Pentagon is extending deployments of U.S. service members in the Mideast, including that of the 82nd Airborne based at Fort Bragg, North Carolina. That's from three sources familiar and an internal document reviewed by ABC News. Possible contempt action by the House Oversight Committee coming in the Jeffrey Epstein investigation. The private equity billionaire Leon Black failed to show up to testify. He was friends with Epstein, is accused of bankrolling the convicted sex offender after he was sentenced to prison in 2008. Black has denied all wrongdoing and today filed suit against the committee and its chair, James Comer, who says this was totally unexpected.
4: We're going to huddle up as a committee and talk about next steps with respect to Mr. Black, and we'll go from there.
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5: This is your News in One. Reporting for AFN Europe, I'm Airman First Class Nova Nzeimana. Protect, project, position. U.S. personnel met at the U.S. European Command Protection Symposium with a common goal: to keep U.S. troops, their families, and strategic infrastructure safe. Through shared discussions, expert-led lectures, and breakout sessions, attendees at the annual symposium in Garmisch-Partenkirchen, Germany, prioritize countering new and emerging threats. Joint Protection Division Chief for EUCOM, Air Force Colonel Jesse Gowen, says this year's event focuses on sharing knowledge to improve protection strategies across the European theater and beyond.
6: Our agenda this week is predominantly focused on the EUCOM area and our interest in EUCOM. But knowing that we're not the only ones faced with these challenges, we've invited our teammates and partners that have come in and are sharing their experience and their lessons learned with us so that we can capitalize and work together.
5: That was your News in One. I'm Airman First Class Nova Nzeimana.
7: From the Fox Sports Studios in Los Angeles, here's Monsi Bolaños.
8: In baseball, the Cardinals took care of business in L.A.
9: First pitch to him is hit on the ground towards third base hit. Down the line. One run scores. Here comes another. Flying around third base is Sajesi. There's no play at the plate. A two-run double for Baez in the 10th inning. And the Cardinals lead 8-5.
8: You heard it on the Cardinals radio network. They held on 8-6 to beat the Dodgers in 10 innings. Austin Wells hit a 2-RBI single in the top of the 10th inning, and the Yankees held on to defeat the Angels 6-3, while the Tigers scored 5 runs in the 12th inning and beat the Twins 11-6. The Astros blanked the White Sox 2-0, and the Brewers outscored the Cubs in Chicago 9-5. In tennis at the U.S. Open, on the men's side, 2-seed Carlos Alcaraz dropped his first set but won the next 3 to advance to the third round.
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6: I'm Colonel Nick Haig, Space Force Guardian and NASA astronaut. 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

0: So with one out, the two-strike pitch, pop fly to center left. Both Simons and Moreno are calling it, and oh my, they just knocked heads. Simons is down. He tries to shake it off, but he looks a little wobbly. So they're going to take Simons to get medical attention. So with timeout on the field, here's a reminder that a knock to the head that results in blurred vision or headaches could be a concussion. And that's a mild brain injury by another name. You can find out more at dvbic.org.
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4: I'm Petty Officer Second Class Christian Kibler. In Indonesia, U.S. Army soldiers with 1st Battalion, 196th Infantry participate in Exercise Katria Warrior 26 at Batarudra Combat Training Center. KW-26 is a joint bilateral military training exercise with the Indonesian Army designed to build teamwork, share tactics, and improve military readiness. In Timor-Leste, the U.S. Navy-led Pacific Partnership 2026 in Dili kicks off and will run until August 26th. This is the mission's eighth return to the country and brings together service members from partner nations Canada, Germany, and New Zealand. And in the Republic of Korea, service members from the U.S. and ROC gather for a memorial ceremony at Hill 303. Participants from both nations join to remember the sacrifice during the Korean War and strengthen the U.S.-ROC alliance. This has been your Pacific Pulse. I'm Petty Officer Second Class Christian Kibler.
5: Yeah. AFN The Eagle.
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0: 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Today, modern man has learned more sophisticated means to deal with stress. Among them, proper diet and regular exercise.
1: Just heard our deployment's been extended. I could scream.
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She'll be all right. 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She will save herself this time. And in fact, tonight, she did confirm. 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
1: More of today's best, only on The Eagle. A question about reasonable doubt on Lisa Brady, Fox News, at the murder trial of Lindsey Clancy in Massachusetts.
2: Proof beyond a reasonable doubt does not mean proof beyond all possible doubt.
1: Judge William Sullivan explaining the law and the prosecution's burden of proof after the latest note from the jury on day six of deliberations, which now continues. While in the courtroom a short time ago, defense attorney Kevin Reddington arguing a juror should be removed.
3: And if we come back here in a half an hour with a mistrial, because of a juror that has just spurned the instructions of this court, it's a shame. It's a real shame.
1: Prosecutor Jennifer Sprague countering.
4: There's no way to determine what the deliberations are, who's correct, who's incorrect, nor should we attempt to, because that's part of deliberations.
1: And the judge agreed, saying his instructions responded to a specific question.
2: I don't feel that it is proper for me to side with one side or the other of the deliberations.
1: The judge also saying that discharging a deliberating juror would be a sensitive undertaking. The allegation of one juror being accused of not following the judge's instruction on reasonable doubt comes after two previous notes this week telling the judge the jury could not reach a unanimous decision over the killing of Clancy's three children. She's using an insanity defense. If they say they're deadlocked again, the judge could declare a mistrial. Vice President J.D. Vance says Iran has to stop shooting at commercial ships in the Strait of Hormuz.
5: The president's been very clear. We're not talking to them. And we're not going to talk to them unless they stop shooting at commercial shipping.
1: Leading a White House briefing, Vance also telling reporters with no major combat operations underway, he wouldn't call it a war. Also declining to offer a timeline for ending the conflict. He says the president will ensure the American people never have to deal with a nuclear-armed Iran. Wall Street rallies, the Dow up 623. 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
7: I'm Petty Officer Second Class Christian Kibler. In Indonesia, U.S. Army soldiers with 1st Battalion, 196th Infantry participate in Exercise Katria Warrior 26 at Bataruja Combat Training Center. KW-26 is a joint bilateral military training exercise with the Indonesian Army designed to build teamwork, share tactics, and improve military readiness. In Timor-Leste, the U.S. Navy-led Pacific Partnership 2026 in Dili kicks off and will run until August 26th. This is the mission's eighth return to the country and brings together service members from partner nations Canada, Germany, and New Zealand. And in the Republic of Korea, service members from the U.S. and ROC gather for a memorial ceremony at Hill 303. Participants from both nations join to remember the sacrifice during the Korean War and strengthen the U.S.-ROC alliance. This has been your Pacific Pulse. I'm Petty Officer Second Class Christian Kibler.
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9: The SEC today filed a lawsuit in the state of Alabama against LSU and Lane Kiffin, trying to stop them from what they call a deliberate and coordinated campaign to recruit professional athletes to play football for LSU. The lawsuit reads, it has already harmed the conference and threatens to cause further substantial harm. It argues that LSU and Kiffin have violated the SEC's expressive association rights under the First Amendment. NFL Arizona Cardinals receiver Michael Wilson's agreed to a three-year, $75 million extension through 2029 with $47 million guaranteed. NBA Houston Rockets guard Amen Thompson has agreed to a five-year, $208 million extension. Baseball at Pittsburgh, the Pirates up 4-2 over the San Francisco Giants in the top half of the eighth inning.
8: Live across Europe,
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5: At DOEA, we're proud to take a bold step forward this school year by embracing the science of reading. 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We're ensuring that every student has what it takes to read proficiently and effectively. Because reading doesn't happen by chance, it happens by design. And when we get the science right, every child gets the future they deserve.
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0: forever.
1: Oh, honey, I wish I could, but I'm 5,000 miles away.
0: Tim is failing math now. Everything is
1: a mess. What do you expect me to do? Look, I just can't have this conversation again.
2: Stress happens all the time. And when it does, there are many ways you can deal with it. Not talking about it isn't one of them.
1: Hey, sis, you got a few minutes? I really need to talk.
2: When you're feeling stressed, don't keep it bottled up. Talk with someone you trust before the problem gets out of control.
3: Do you see that? Do you see that play? See the name on that jersey? Same as right here on these ABUs. That's my kid.
4: Yeah, nice play.
3: It's almost like I'm there. I'm so glad I got to see that.
2: Video chats and streaming of events back home are just a couple of ways the Family Center helps families cope with separation. As tough as deployments are, your Family Center is here and there to assist families in lots of ways that can help bridge the distance. The Family Center, because families also serve.
5: 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However, a child, grandchild, or anyone considered a non-spouse does not have the option to postpone RMTs. They will have to transfer the money into what is called an inherited IRA or beneficiary IRA. 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You may empty the account over a five-year period or take annual distributions with the amount determined by the account balance and your life expectancy. 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
7: 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AFN The Eagle.

0: Hear that? 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
4: I'm Colonel Nick Hague, Space Force Guardian and NASA astronaut. 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

0: From ABC News, I'm Chuck Severson. No verdict yet. The jury's gone home again after deliberating a sixth day in the Lindsey Clancy murder trial in Plymouth, Massachusetts. Being called in and talked to by the judge, who explained to them again what reasonable doubt means.
1: If you evaluate all the evidence and you still have a reasonable doubt remaining, the defendant is entitled to the benefit of that doubt and must be acquitted.
2: This was a very hushed courtroom, anticipatory. Was the jury going to finally come out and call it quits? Were they going to come up with a verdict? We just didn't know. But there were some audible gasps when the judge sent them back to deliberate after reminding them about his instructions regarding reasonable doubt.
0: At the courthouse, ABC's Aaron Katursky. Clancy's accused of intentionally killing her three children. According to people in the courtroom, there appears to be an issue with one juror. The Trump administration today filing an urgent appeal with the Supreme Court seeking permission to immediately implement new postal service rules for mail ballots, which critics say impede on states' authority to run elections. A temporary order stopping the rules expires September 10th. Federal judge set to rule shortly. Answering questions about the Iran war and high gasoline prices, Vice President Vance at the White House saying he makes no promises as to when the average price of gas will again be $3.
3: Gas, frankly, could have been much, much higher were it not for our efforts.
0: Vance says he wouldn't call the Iran war a war, as there are no more combat operations, just flare-ups, he says. This as the total number of U.S. troops wounded in the war was just updated to 790, according to a Defense Department database. 18 others have been killed. The Pentagon is extending deployments of U.S. service members in the Mideast, say three sources familiar and a document reviewed by ABC News. 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
5: I'm Petty Officer Second Class Christian Kibler. In Indonesia, U.S. Army soldiers with 1st Battalion, 196th Infantry participate in Exercise Katria Warrior 26 at Bataruja Combat Training Center. KW-26 is a joint bilateral military training exercise with the Indonesian Army designed to build teamwork, share tactics, and improve military readiness. In Timor-Leste, the U.S. Navy-led Pacific Partnership 2026 in Dili kicks off and will run until August 26. This is the mission's eighth return to the country and brings together service members from partner nations Canada, Germany, and New Zealand. And in the Republic of Korea, service members from the U.S. and ROC gather for a memorial ceremony at Hill 303. Participants from both nations join to remember the sacrifice during the Korean War and strengthen the U.S.-ROC alliance. This has been your Pacific Pulse. I'm Petty Officer Second Class Christian Kibler.
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7: The SEC today filed a lawsuit in the state of Alabama against LSU and Lane Kiffin, trying to stop them from what they call a deliberate and coordinated campaign to recruit professional athletes to play football for LSU. The lawsuit argues that LSU and Kiffin have violated the SEC's expressive association rights under the First Amendment. Remember, as we speak, a separate hearing is in progress in a Louisiana state court deciding whether or not to affirm a preliminary injunction that would permit the players in question to play for the LSU football team. In the NFL, Arizona Cardinals receiver Michael Wilson has agreed to a three-year, $75 million extension through 2029. NBA Houston Rockets guard Amen Thompson has agreed to a five-year, $208 million extension.

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3: This is your News in One. Reporting for AFN Europe, I'm Airman First Class Nova Nzeimana. Protect. Project. Position. U.S. personnel met at the U.S. European Command Protection Symposium with a common goal: to keep U.S. troops, their families, and strategic infrastructure safe. Through shared discussions, expert-led lectures, and breakout sessions, attendees at the annual symposium in Garmisch-Partenkirchen, Germany, prioritize countering new and emerging threats. Joint Protection Division Chief for EUCOM, Air Force Colonel Jesse Gowen, says this year's event focuses on sharing knowledge to improve protection strategies across the European theater and beyond.
4: Our agenda this week is predominantly focused on the EUCOM area and our interest in EUCOM. But knowing that we're not the only ones faced with these challenges, we've invited our teammates and partners that have come in and are sharing their experience and their lessons learned with us so that we can capitalize and work together.
3: That was your News in One. I'm Airman First Class Nova Nzeimana.
5: Wherever you are,

0: We've got the inside scoop on some rather, well, racy pictures. It's not a celebrity actor or a famous athlete. Nope, it's you. That's right, we're in possession of your most private pics. Some of them pretty compromising. How'd we get a hold of them? Hacking? Oh, not us. You posted them yourself. That's right. Everyone you know is getting an eyeful. Be careful what you post and check your privacy settings, or you might be exposing more than you think.
1: I'm approaching the intersection.
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1: Roger.
2: Unexpected traffic coming from left.
1: Roger. Oh, whoa. 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
2: Pull back. 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
1: That was close.
2: Wait for the light. Wait for it.
3: Okay, crossing the street isn't that big a deal. 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
2: You got the light. Go.
1: Right. Mission accomplished. Over and out.
2: Whatever.
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5: I'm Colonel Nick Hague, Space Force Guardian and NASA astronaut. When I launched to the International Space Station on the NASA mission as part of the astronaut program, I was away from home for 171 days. 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Thanks to the American Forces Network, I stayed in touch with news, sports, and the little things that make the station feel like home. Wherever duty takes us, even into space, staying connected keeps us grounded. 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

0: I'm Lisa Lucera, Fox News. The jury in the Lindsey Clancy trial deliberates for a sixth day with no verdict, but some drama in the jury room.
1: Jury members were questioned by Judge William Sullivan before he delivered rules on reasonable doubt. He said, should it still exist,
2: the defendant is entitled to the benefit of that doubt and must be acquitted.
1: Defense attorney Kevin Reddington in open court said the issue is one juror not following the judge's rule.
3: My motion is to remove this juror that refuses to listen to your instruction on reasonable doubt.
1: Prosecutor Jennifer Sprague pushed back on that motion.
4: There's no way to determine what the deliberations are, who's correct, who's incorrect, nor should we.
1: The jury will return Friday to try and break their impasse and perhaps reach a verdict.
0: Fox's Grinnell Scott. Authorities in Minneapolis releasing more information after yesterday's deadly shooting in an apartment building. They say the suspect, preliminarily identified as Carlton Johnson, had been investigated in June for displaying a handgun. Court documents show Johnson was facing eviction and had threatened a fellow resident in the months leading up to the shooting. The shooting began just outside the building's entrance during a custody exchange.
5: It appeared it was an arranged exchange of custody at that point in time.
0: Superintendent of Minnesota Bureau of Criminal Apprehension Drew Evans says Johnson shot and killed two people when he went to the ninth floor of the building, but it's not clear if they were deliberately targeted. Johnson was killed in an exchange of gunfire with police. Five others were wounded. The child was not hurt. The Trump administration has again asked the Supreme Court to let it move ahead with restrictions on mail ballots before the midterm elections, even as legal wrangling over the executive order continues in lower courts. In Missouri's top court has blocked the Trump-backed U.S. House map from being used in November and orders it to be put to a vote. 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
6: Today's federal newscast, the Justice Department has settled with another contractor accused of failing to comply with cybersecurity requirements. Honeywell Aerospace has agreed to pay just over $2 million to resolve allegations of liability under the False Claims Act. A former Honeywell employee who filed a whistleblower lawsuit under the False Claims Act will receive more than $375,000 as her share of the settlement. The General Services Administration is reducing the number of staff with security clearances. Federal News Network's Justin Doubleday reports.
7: GSA terminated the security clearances of hundreds of employees last week. An internal email viewed by Federal News Network shows GSA was working with affected staff this week to ensure they can still access their work sites. GSA says it revoked the clearances following an audit that was aimed at confirming that every clearance holder has a demonstrated current need for access to classified information. Justin Doubleday, Federal News Network.
6: 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I'm Eric White.
8: From the Fox Sports Studios in Los Angeles, here's Isaac Lohengrin.
9: We have breaking college football news that just came down. ESPN just reported that North Carolina football general manager Michael Lombardi has resigned. Lombardi had been on paid leave pending an HR complaint. The SEC today filed a lawsuit of the state of Alabama against LSU and Lane Kiffin trying to stop them from what they call a deliberate and coordinated campaign to recruit professional athletes to play football for LSU. Lawsuit argues that LSU and Kiffin violated the SEC's expressive association rights under the First Amendment. As we speak, a separate hearing is in progress in a Louisiana state court deciding whether or not to affirm a preliminary injunction that would permit the players in question to play for the LSU football team. NFL Arizona Cardinals receiver Michael Wilson agreed to a three-year, $75 million extension.

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6: I'm Petty Officer Second Class Christian Kibler. In Indonesia, U.S. Army soldiers with 1st Battalion, 196th Infantry participate in Exercise Katria Warrior 26 at Batarujo Combat Training Center. KW-26 is a joint bilateral military training exercise with the Indonesian Army designed to build teamwork, share tactics, and improve military readiness. In Timor-Leste, the U.S. Navy-led Pacific Partnership 2026 in Dili kicks off and will run until August 26th. This is the mission's 8th return to the country and brings together service members from partner nations Canada, Germany, and New Zealand. And in the Republic of Korea, service members from the U.S. and ROC gather for a memorial ceremony at Hill 303. Participants from both nations join to remember the sacrifice during the Korean War and strengthen the U.S.-ROC alliance. This has been your Pacific Pulse. I'm Petty Officer Second Class Christian Kibler.

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3: 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And this has been this week's Reflective Moments of America's Military. Stay tuned for more next week.
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2: From ABC News, I'm Dave Packer. The U.S. and Iran trading a fresh round of airstrikes as violence ramps up across the Middle East. Iran taking credit for attacks on U.S. air bases in Kuwait and the UAE. And President Trump says it's just a question of time before the war with Iran ends once and for all. But as Vice President J.D. Vance, speaking at the White House press briefing today, downplaying the war.
3: I wouldn't call it a war. Right now, there is no active shooting. I recognize there have been places where this has flared up. Major combat operations, again, major combat operations lasted for about 6 weeks.
4: Pushed to say when this will end, Vance put the onus on the Iranians, saying they need to stop shooting at commercial ships in the Strait of Hormuz. But he notably didn't say what the plan is to get Iran to stop. Karen Travers, ABC News, the White House.
2: The jury in the Lindsey Clancy murder trial in Plymouth, Massachusetts, 6 days into deliberation, still deadlocked. The defense asking the judge to remove one of the jurors. The jury foreperson saying one juror won't follow the judge's instructions about reasonable doubt. ABC News legal contributor Bernarda Villalona says it's unlikely that the holdout juror will be removed from the panel.
5: While yes, there's an allegation that that person is not following the law, you got to remember there's 12 jurors that heard the same evidence, and they're making a different determination factor when it comes to what the facts and the evidence is and then applying it to the law. So a simple disagreement is not grounds for removal of a juror.
2: New information about Wednesday's deadly mass shooting that rocked downtown Minneapolis. Officials now say the gunman first opened fire on a woman during a custody exchange outside an apartment building. They say she survived, but the gunman died along with two other people. Authorities say five others were injured, including two police officers. Mayor Jacob Frey commended the officers for running toward gunfire to save lives.
6: The level of heroism that took place yesterday is practically unrivaled.
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7: Today's federal newscast, the Justice Department has settled with another contractor accused of failing to comply with cybersecurity requirements. Honeywell Aerospace has agreed to pay just over $2 million to resolve allegations of liability under the False Claims Act. A former Honeywell employee who filed a whistleblower lawsuit under the False Claims Act will receive more than $375,000 as her share of the settlement. The General Services Administration is reducing the number of staff with security clearances. Federal News Network's Justin Doubleday reports.
8: GSA terminated the security clearances of hundreds of employees last week. An internal email viewed by Federal News Network shows GSA was working with affected staff this week to ensure they can still access their work sites. GSA says it revoked the clearances following an audit that was aimed at confirming that every clearance holder has a demonstrated current need for access to classified information. Justin Doubleday, Federal News Network.
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10: University of North Carolina football general manager Michael Lombardi resigned a short time ago. Lombardi had been on paid leave pending an investigation into an HR complaint. There could be more, however, to this story because WRAL Television out of Raleigh just reported that lawyers hired to conduct the investigation are also questioning people about whether defensive coordinator Steve Belichick, who's presently on medical leave, used drugs on the job or provided drugs to at least one player, and separately about whether a member of North Carolina's recruiting staff had a sexual relationship with a player. They also asked about possible sexual relationships between assistant coaches and recruiting staff. In the NFL, Arizona Cardinals receiver Michael Wilson's agreed to a 3-year, $75 million extension.
0: AFN, the Eagle. Turn it up.
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0: So let's make the most of this beautiful day.
2: Since we're together, we might as well say,
0: would you be mine?
2: Could you be mine?
0: Won't you be my neighbor?
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0: right. Looks like he's gone for the day. Perfect time to strike.
1: Right. So what's the plan?
0: You go through his sock drawer, I'll go through his closet.
1: And what exactly are we looking for?
0: Nothing special, just being nosy.
1: This seems like a violation of privacy.
0: How else are we supposed to know what type of person we're living with?
1: We could always just, you know, talk to him.
0: Yeah, that could work too.
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5: I'm Petty Officer 2nd Class Christian Kibler. 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In Timor-Leste, the U.S. Navy-led Pacific Partnership 2026 in Dili kicks off and will run until August 26th. 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Participants from both nations join to remember the sacrifice during the Korean War and strengthen the U.S.-ROC alliance. This has been your Pacific Pulse. I'm Petty Officer 2nd Class Christian Kibler.
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1: They'll try again tomorrow. I'm Lisa Lucera, Fox News. After a sixth day of deliberations, the jury in the Lindsey Clancy trial has failed to reach a verdict, the judge telling them to come back in the morning.
2: There appears to be concern about one juror not understanding or refusing to follow the jury instruction about what it means to have reasonable doubt. After the note, the judge spoke to each juror individually. In Massachusetts, the burden is on the prosecution to prove beyond a reasonable doubt that Lindsey Clancy was sane when she strangled her three children.
1: Fox's Brian Yenis in Plymouth. Clancy's defense argues she suffered from postpartum psychosis. Minneapolis police identified the suspect in yesterday's deadly shooting at an apartment building.
3: Drew Evans, superintendent of Minnesota's Bureau of Criminal Apprehension, says the suspected shooter, 35-year-old Carlton Neal Johnson, shot a woman officials believe he has a child with during a custody exchange outside of his apartment complex before shooting two workers at the facility and two other residents.
4: Two of the victims died of their injuries, a 63-year-old male and a 61-year-old male. Both were believed to be residents of the Shoreline Plaza apartments.
3: Officials believe the suspect died in an exchange of gunfire with Minneapolis police, noting three officers were injured, one not by gunfire.
1: Fox's Kristen Goodwin, three others were shot and taken to hospitals. President Trump calling it horrible and ridiculous after the Missouri Supreme Court blocked new congressional maps that he backed from being used in the November election and has ordered a statewide vote on whether to uphold or reject the map. In Maryland, voters will decide in November on a congressional redistricting amendment being pushed by Democrats. The state Supreme Court ruled that the proposed constitutional amendment must be placed on the November ballot, reversing two lower court rulings that blocked it from going to voters. 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
5: This is your News in One. Reporting for AFN Europe, I'm Airman First Class Nova and Zaymana. Protect, project, position. U.S. personnel met at the U.S. European Command Protection Symposium with a common goal, to keep U.S. troops, their families, and strategic infrastructure safe. Through shared discussions, expert-led lectures and breakout sessions, attendees at the annual symposium in Garmisch-Partenkirchen, Germany, prioritize countering new and emerging threats. Joint Protection Division Chief for EUCOM, Air Force Colonel Jesse Gowen, says this year's event focuses on sharing knowledge to improve protection strategies across the European theater and beyond.
6: Our agenda this week is predominantly focused on the EUCOM area and our interest in EUCOM. 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
5: That was your News in One. I'm Airman First Class Nova and Zaymana.
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8: University of North Carolina football general manager Michael Lombardi resigned a short time ago. Lombardi had been on paid leave pending an investigation into an HR complaint. There could be more, however, to this story because WRA